0: not artists, so they just take.
1: Yeah.
0: Yuck. Anyway, so they seduce very well, too, to be able to do that. Fascinating. Anyway, so as Marcus is down, we have the pregnant mother waken from her, drugged stupor, and she's going down these very slick white marble staircase in her little white slippery slippers that I definitely was on edge going like, please don't. Can we not? And thankfully, this writer did not, which I'm very grateful for, did not harm this pregnant woman, because I did not want to see that on my screen.
1: Same.
0: You know what I mean? And so I'm very grateful, but she's clambering down the stairs and the grandmother is like, oh, this Zuri's in trouble. I'm rescuing her. And Layla is like going crazy and like, again, very confused, still drugged. Like at first we thought she was a villain for like a quick second, and then she's actually an innocent victim that's like just dealing with a crazy mom.
1: I could not figure out the mother's motive. I had a lot of trouble trying to figure out, because the moves and the things she was doing to me implied she did not care about her daughter's life. Like, I thought she was going to completely take her out, because I just couldn't understand her loyalty. It was nowhere.
0: It was nowhere towards her daughter, and it was all to herself and ego of, I came from a place of lower class, and I managed to raise a daughter, or I expected to have raised a daughter that was supposed to go into higher education, that was supposed to not repeat any mistakes that I made, which I'm like, where's your husband?
1: Yeah.
0: Where's him? That she was trying to have her daughter do that, but instead her daughter marries this rapper that she sees, quote unquote, as ghetto trash, and then he becomes successful, and they're using his money, but then because he just wasn't what she wanted for her daughter, it's clear that they were the who ended up murdering that first husband, RGB, and that, like, with the daughter, I think it's that she's so disappointed in her, and that, like, she's not self-reliant, that it's like, of course you're going to be with Marcus, because Marcus will take care of you, and I don't want to go back, and she does say this, is, I don't want to go back to basically poverty, and so I'm going to do everything we can to make sure that that never happens, which includes, like, using her.
1: And what? Apparently we can only feed one child in here? Like, hey, why is Zuri got to go?
0: I don't know.
1: That was I didn't understand that part.
0: I think the Zuri part is that it's RGB's daughter,
1: but,
0: and she also has the trust.
1: Your daughter's daughter.
0: But the daughter has the trust.
1: Oh, more so tied,
0: and it was
1: the
0: about the money, and that in order to get the money out, you have to get rid of the daughter. And also, well, I don't really care for that daughter because she's an extension of RGB.
1: But I didn't understand how the money was supposed to get there. But maybe that was just one of those Tyler Perry-isms that's like, don't worry about it.
0: Yeah, okay? I feel like
1: it would work out.
0: Like, it would work out. Yeah. They would figure it out, they would
1: check immediately.
0: Something like that. But in the end, the Layla wrestles the grandmother and shoots the gun at this gorgeous, and the grandmother designed itself, chandelier that then promptly lands on the grandmother in a very epic way.
1: Yeah.
0: Yeah. It reminded me of Why Did I Get Married 2, in which that, like, they're in the house and they're fighting.
1: Yeah.
0: It was very much on par of like that kind of sequencing of like glass and that kind of stuff that I was like, okay, sure, Tyler Perry. I see where that came in, where it's like, I think he's like, can we please do something with this chandelier?
1: And all I could think was, Zuri has seen so much.
0: Poor Zuri.
1: Zuri had already seen her dad.
0: Oh.
1: And then now she's witnessing grandma's getting taken out by the light fixture.
0: I hope she gets some therapy. I hope she gets away from that whole family.
1: At the very least. Piano's not going to do it.
0: At least grandma's gone. But in the end, Zuri, and also here's the thing, did she get to reschedule her recital, or did she have to go to that recital like that same week?
1: The way that the pace of this movie was going, and the baby wasn't born yet.
0: Baby
1: right?
0: was not born
1: so
0: yet.
1: So we're going to have to assume they kept that tight schedule.
0: Yeah.
1: With all
0: they
1: this that has
0: that
1: happened.
0: They met that deadline, and they said, go on stage and play after seeing this traumatic event.
1: So mind you, the final scene is we have young Zuri, right? Like, doing her recital, playing her, you know, the song that she wrote. And in the audience, we have her mother. We see everybody that survived. The mother has survived. Yay.
0: Yay.
1: And then we see Layla and her friend are also there. Personally, I think Layla should have stayed her behind home.
0: I think she did not need to be at that recital.
1: At this point, yes, you did kill my grandma, my mom, for me. She was going a little buck wild.
0: Yeah.
1: However, I did not feel like she was warranted to still be in the life of this family after what she did

0: with the husband after knowing the situation. Yeah.
1: No, I think I would have been like, this recital is going to be the last time you see my child. It's like, if that's the case, I'll give you this grace.
0: Def.
1: I'll give you this grace. You got me out of a sticky situation that Def. Really would have sucked. And you saved my daughter. This is your last goodbye to her. And then I need you to mosey on. Get something else. Get a new job. Bye. Bye, bye, bye, bye, bye. And I think maybe at the end of the movie, because that is the end, is that it just ends on her, like, hallucinating seeing the grandma, which I'm like, great, you're haunted still. Mm.
0: Yeah.
1: Girl, okay, sure.
0: She's haunted by everybody who has passed in her presence.
1: Indeed. Which I'm like, you should feel good. But she was just scared that the grandma
0: came back.
1: She didn't
0: see Marcus, though. She's like, Marcus. She's like, I do not see.
1: Well, that's the conclusion of Strun, which if you'd like to see it, do see it, because I think it's worthy of forming your own opinions.
0: Yeah.
1: But I think that I wish there was more involvement with the mask that wasn't so literal.
0: Yeah.
1: Of like, it's a mask. I'm feeling weird. It's from my passed away dad that I want to wear it, which is like, fine, Zeri. Cool. Security blanket, rock and roll. But it's such a lovely, gorgeous mask that it reminded me of in Umma, U-M-M-A, with Sandra Oh, and it's a South Korean horror movie in which it actually has a supernatural element to it. Her, Sandra Oh's mother passes away, and then she sent a box of her belongings. Part of it is a mask that's in there as well, or like, not even like really a mask, but like it's an element of it, of like her becoming her mother, and she's super strict, and she's anti-electricity and that kind of stuff, because her mother would traumatize her with electricity, that kind of a story was far more supernatural and interesting, and like levels of like masking and like hiding identity and that kind of stuff than this movie did, where it was more grounded in reality. That I always have a bias towards supernatural and like a magical realism in any film. That's just my opinion. I love that more. That I was really rooting for this movie to have magical realism, that I waited over half the film going like, when's that mask going to come into play? When are we going to get haunted? What's up? What's up? And it never came.
0: Yeah, I was cool with it either way. I think I could have definitely appreciated a supernatural element. That's just a fun take on any story.
1: Always.
0: It's always, I just prefer thriller, sci-fi,
1: totally,
0: fantasy things is my jam. I did like that this movie, though it had its flaws and like the way I think they portrayed women, I didn't necessarily appreciate it. But for what it was, for the concept, which is like, you know, we're basically fighting over a man at the end of the day.
1: Wild.
0: At the expense of a child.
1: Wild. In a house. We're all in this one house, which I'm like, that kind of gave me the little...
0: For what that was, I did feel like it was there was a newness there. Like the classical theme, I appreciated seeing black people explore classical elements and like just a deep appreciation for music style and musicality.
1: Mm-hmm. Well, especially when it's classical music specifically, I think is like where we get into like how much of that was barred for a long time. And so having that relationship to it of like, yeah, it's music, it's instruments, it should be accessible to everybody, kind of a thing as well. Because like the violin too was, it's so expensive of an equipment. Pianos can be expensive, but at the same time, it's also that element too of like, how does classical music it's like how it's shaped with the blues element of when they were in the cafe, of like the jazz component too, of like how the piano is utilized in so many different ways and like how it's transformative. It's so beautifully done.
0: It was all about storytelling.
1: Yeah, it's great.
0: This is all about storytelling when maybe you didn't have the words for it. Mm. And Zuri just didn't have the words for it because she was a child. Mm. And the mask was like her manifestation of, it ain't right. Like there's like, I need to, in order to exist with you, I need to also be fake. So that was her way of like calling everyone fake around her.
1: Ooh, so. You were going a place. I want to see if we can revisit this. Is that with an aspect of like the white face as well of being like, cause they easily could have had a mask that was like black or red or green. Why do you think they were doing like a white mask in that way? I think you were touching on that, but I don't remember if we ever kind of got a conclusion on that one.
0: I don't know why. I can't say why they did it, but I think that I interpret it as like a falsehood that comes into place, like code switching essentially. And I think like as we talk about classical music and we talk about how it shouldn't necessarily be surprising or a once in a time thing to see Black people engaging with the violin and the piano in a movie setting. Mm-hmm. I think it speaks to that. It's like that respectability, like it, in order to perform this thing, or I do all these things, I got all this money, I play the piano, I speak multiple languages, therefore I must be aspiring to be blank. Like, this is where this is who we are aspiring to be. This is who we are quote unquote being when we engage with these things. However, it's a greater layer. Like, she adds a layer of, like, adds a falsehood to it that's like, are these art forms authentic to us?
1: Right.
0: And I think Zuri's playing with that. Like, how to find authenticity in the drama that she's in, because she's surrounded by just, like, nonsense. Fakes. And she just really needs someone to see her for who she is so she can reach her final form.
1: No, totally. And I think, like, that's where we get into really interesting elements of, like, how this film has a lot of depth, deceiving depth, I think is interesting. Like, you wouldn't expect that initially with, like, how it's described or, like, that. Because, like, when it's first described in its little tagline, I wouldn't have gotten as many, like, I wouldn't have expected so much depth and layers. And it's really nice to have that kind of component in a film. And especially when it has really great cinematography with, like, the hand close-ups. I really do like the hand component as well. Like, that's, if you rewatch it or if somebody else watches it, look at all the hand shots. There's a lot of hands.
0: Yeah.
1: Yeah. And I like that. I'm like, ooh, hands. They're underappreciated. Hands aren't usually a focal point in a lot of films. They'll do the back of the head. They'll do backs. They'll do feet.
0: I mean, well, there was that theme too, like, of Marcus being a choker. So there really was like a hand component. Yeah, like, there was an exploration of hands, like, for music, for, like, intensity, for passion, for murder.
1: For murder,
0: like,
1: there was,
0: like, so many,
1: a lot of hand stuff, which I think is, like, oh, nice. Well, hands involved in the cinematography of stuff. And what I find also with these kind of films, when you talk about thrillers, thriller films would you suggest if somebody was like, I do like this film, or I like a version of this film, what would you recommend for them to kind of watch after this one?
0: Let me think.
1: I personally have one.
0: You go.
1: Obsession.
0: Beyonce's, is that what just came out? Oh, that one.
1: Beyonce's Obsession. And then also, I think Obsession as well. I think both Obsessions.
0: So
1: the Beyonce Obsession.
0: I would say
1: though,
0: I actually preferred the second Obsession.
1: Yeah, that's fair. That's fair.
0: That was one of Beyonce's worst acting performances. Listen,
1: I'm not saying it's a good film. I'm saying it's in this vein of, like, the like, aspects of betrayal. What are the stereotypes? Like, who are the kind of things? But, like, you have this, like, white girl component that is, like, also just crazy. And that's where we get into, like, how...
0: But who would have been the obsessed? I'm just curious if we were to mimic this film.
1: In this film, like, it's as if if Layla's behavior, where she was obsessed with him being in the house and she was doing the weird stuff, if it was more consensual. So, like, the obsession vein of it is, like, an outsider getting into your house and doing weird stuff.
0: So she would be the person.
1: Yes.
0: Yeah,
1: she would be Layla. So this is, like, a more... Obsession is the more twisted version of this. This has a better morality component. Obsession is just a wild ride. It's the twist
0: this
1: and turn ride.
0: This one is
1: ride.
0: So human to me.
1: This is very human.
0: I just feel like decisions are this complicated. Like, it's like, hey, maybe don't plot on this child in this way, but your husband is hot.
1: Yeah.
0: It's like, it just has a real genuine component. It's like, I'm doing my best. I'm 22.
1: I'm trying here. I'm trying to
0: It's a hot girl summer. I'm trying to, you know, collect this little, you know, rent money. Just a girl.
1: She's just a girl looking for a little dough, a little bit of cash.
0: I did not know that's what you were gonna say.
1: You didn't think I was gonna say obsession? I don't know.
0: I was supposed to be thinking.
1: No, you're good.
0: I started listening so hard.
1: Well, you know what? We're gonna be taking a quick break here in 15 seconds so that you have time.
0: Okay.
1: But to also advocate for myself with Obsession, it's just, I mean, Beyonce came out with a great song at the end of it. She wrote a song for that film, and it was just, it's one of those films that is, like, rich people, like, and not total classism, but it's still that, like, lavish life and, like, oh, look, the rich can have complicated issues as well. It's not just some of us, it's all of us humans.
0: we can all be together.
1: I lost you on that. I am actually
0: with you, because this whole time I'm like, Marcus is the most like awful person in awful. Like so yeah.
1: Awful. All right, we're gonna take a quick break and then we're gonna hear Dorothy's answer. How exciting. Oh, oh yes, you got one?
0: I'm thinking again.
1: You got it. Okay,
0: I'm back in thinking.
1: You're back in thinking mode. Okay, got it. Okay. Understood. Here on KNCE 93.5 FM or TrueTestRadio.com.
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1: Hey.
0: Hello. Dorothy of Bodega, at whom your beautiful wife is Lee. Yeah. Lee Cooks, who makes really great food.
1: She does.
0: And you were just talking about how you're getting, actually, you catered today and you got to cater tomorrow, which I'm glad you're booked and busy. But
1: thanks.
0: I hope you have a good time, that you do get to rest as well.
1: You have my word.
0: Oh, beautiful. I love that. I love resting. Resting is a good time. But yeah, if you ever want to get some catering, Lee Cooks and the Bodega are here at your fingertips.
1: Yeah.
0: Yeah, which is wonderful. Yeah. And you guys have a wonderful menu. And I really would, honestly, I do love your brisket so much. And like your collard greens are fantastic.
1: Thank you.
0: So they're...
1: Oh, you ate at Juneteenth.
0: Yeah, of course. Oh,
1: that
0: yeah.
1: was all that was over there.
0: Yeah, it was doing great. Yeah. Oh, my God. It always is just like, it's so like not well done, but like, you know what I mean? Where it's well, comma, done.
1: Thank you.
0: Like that it's so expert.
1: And like, speaking of food, this summer, I can say I've had watermelon every single day, probably for the last like 3 weeks.
0: Oh,
1: it is
0: perfect,
1: so good right
0: it's
1: now.
0: It's a perfect fruit.
1: Yeah.
0: It is like, I don't know. Jenna Marble said this, shout out to legendary YouTuber, where it's like, I don't know a single thing on earth with a mouth that doesn't love watermelon. And I'm like, yeah, exactly. Exactly. Dogs love it. Cats kind of love it. I tried to get my cat to eat a little watermelon. Was not into it. She's also an old piggy grandma. So, you know, Missy, what are you doing? Get on the watermelon. But we were talking about, and I was waiting for your answer here on KNCE 93.5 FM or TrueTouseRadio.com, your answer on what kind of thriller would you watch after this film of Strun?
1: Okay, well, this movie made me think of two things. One, Lynn Whitfield is in a really old movie with Martin Lawrence called A Thin Line Between Love and Hate.
0: Yeah.
1: And it reminds me kind of this because it's like, it reminds me of Obsession too, the most recent one, because both of them kind of gaslight someone into just really acting wild about them and then like demonizes them as this like nutcase.
0: Totally. Love it.
1: Intolerable. So ironically, yeah, I was like, Lynn Whitfield kind of was that girl in this movie a long time ago where like she was cast and seduced by Martin, and then Martin like falls in love with someone who has a regular job. She's rich in this movie, but he's like, oh, I like a woman with a regular job. But he had already obviously Marcused his way through everyone in the film.
0: Marcused his way? I'm going to use that now. Yeah, that is a verb now. It's just to Marcus your way through.
1: Yeah. And then of course it's like, wow, why is this woman such a stalker?
0: So indeed,
1: it made me think of that.
0: Because the main character was accused of being a stalker, and it did kind of, I could see it coming off like that. But I will also say that for also Lynn.
1: Oh wait, and just like just to go back to Strong real quick.
0: Sorry,
1: that actually did come to fruition, like the way that she was, even though she wasn't a stalker, like, you know, some
0: she
1: movies
0: was stalked.
1: You know, have it that way. They painted her as one. That note that she ended up writing, she transcribed the note, the corny note from the husband. They then took that note and tried to use it as like a sorry note for
0: being framed for the daughter for having the allergic reaction, that it was supposed to be like an accident that she did that. And so it plays into its own levels of like getting her handwriting and like that kind of malicious intent and all that. But I'm going to have you do one more movie, but I am going to bring up another movie. But what was the other film that was a thriller that
1: the
0: you
1: The other one is actually a series, and it's called Them.
0: Oh!
1: Now, I don't necessarily recommend Them.
0: No, I haven't heard good things, but I could see how that played into.
1: So for me, there's another theme, like aside, beside the stalker theme, that's endurance. Like, just kind of like enduring this trial and tribulation of being in this house with these people for the greater end, which is you getting in the Philharmonic
0: and money.
1: It's like sacrificing everything, like nearly your life and everything for this position. And in Them, it explores, which I just found out, I did not know what the premise of it was. I thought it was just it was like trauma,
0: right?
1: Like

0: But apparently every episode explores a different era in American history. So that's why. So every episode, it's like a family moves into this new neighborhood and they're just being harassed for 40 minutes every single episode in the most heinous ways that a town can just alienate and be evil to a family.
1: Yeah, rude.
0: And it did remind me in some ways of how Layla was carrying on, like just like
1: tolerating weird stuff.
0: You shouldn't be here.
1: The daughter, the daughter at one point wearing a mask. When they were talking about, like, oh, the mask kind of, like, it's representing, like, when her father, RGB, before he passed away, he was like, oh, like, it's your ancestors. They will give you intuition. They will guide you kind of situation. And, like, let them speak to you and, like, be smart, basically, right? And she turns to Layla and says, what are your ancestors telling you? And I yelled at the screen, run! And they're telling you to get out of there, girl.
0: Ate her up. Ate her up in one sentence.
1: Legendary. This kid, legendary. And that's why she could wear that mask to school and had no issue.
0: Just homies.
1: Just homies. But I will say another movie that actually kind of has... I'm going to say this. It has Lynn Whitfield as well. Eve's Bayou.
0: Yeah.
1: That's another one that kind of plays into like the adultural aspect.
0: Remind me of that one's about.
1: So that's the one... about how, here we go. I'll read the description of it. What did little Eve see and how will it haunt her? Husband, father, womanizer. Louis Bastille is the head of an affluent family, but it is the women who rule the gothic world of secret lies and mystic forces. And this is in Louisiana. And it's wonderful. It's actually a really great film. And it has... it's wonderful in certain respects and in others, like, it's just pretty dark. But it has Sam L. Jackson and then Journey Sommelier?
0: Smollett.
1: Oh, gosh. I'm covering the cursor. But, yeah, she's in it. Journey Smollett. And then Lynn Whitfield's in it. And it's fantastic. It's actually one of the... It's a magical realism element, too, because there's magic in it. There's witches in it. There's, like, that kind of element. And, like, that's the haunting thing. So it's, like, what would... If Zuri was witnessing more, even more than what she was, you know, already exposed to, it's that kind of story. And that's from 1987. Yeah.
0: Yeah.
1: Yeah. Dark. Dark stuff. Dark stuff. Dark human stories. Quick thing, quick pivot, because I did also see Obsession. The Obsession of 2026.
0: I sure did.
1: And it was fabulous. And
0: it has a lot of good... Yeah, people are loving it.
1: It is, because it's an original film, which is huge. Small budget. Renowned by...
0: Yeah, I can see that.
1: Oh, yeah. And renowned by Steven Spielberg. And so, he gave it praise, basically. And Steven Spielberg was like, yeah, with that small of a budget, made a huge impact on the film industry and showed, you can still do a whole lot on a small budget and that we need to give more people opportunities or Hollywood needs to give more people opportunities.
0: Yeah.
1: Because people will go see movies if it's original. They will.
0: Yeah.
1: It's Hollywood that says, oh, they just want reboots.
0: Exactly.
1: I'm like, ew, get out of
0: here. Devil Wears Prada 2.
1: It was so...
0: Could have kept it.
1: I don't like how many films are using, as a plot device, AI. There's too many, and I'm tired of it. And, I just watched... The other one that I watched recently was the Good Luck, Have Fun, Don't Die, was also AI-heavy, which Sam Rockwell's performance in that was great. But I am a little tired of having... We're already talking about AI. There's not going to be a whole lot done unless we plant bamboo on construction sites where they're making AI data centers.
0: Okay.
1: I'm not encouraging it. I'm just saying bamboo is a very invasive species that when you chop it down, it's like a hydra where it keeps growing.
0: Oh, fantastic.
1: Yeah. And I think we could make bamboo maybe grow in New Mexico. Maybe.
0: Stranger things have happened.
1: You can also plant endangered species of plants.
0: So it's like... You can't.
1: You literally can't because it is an endangered species. And
0: we use can't loosely in a place like this.
1: Yeah. Yeah. Yeah. So
0: we do what we can.
1: Indeed. So I will give Obsession credit is that they don't really have a lot of AI in that one. And it's more of the social politics, but also like how men, much like Marcus, will just use women.
0: Yeah.
1: And Marcus about.
0: I think my favorite, what's your favorite? Okay, I'll tell you my favorite scene in Obsession. I want to hear what yours is. My favorite scene in Obsession was when the friend was calling him, the main character, up and is like, I really need to talk to you. Like, can we meet in the car? I really need to talk to you. And mind you, like,
1: the girl,
0: he's taken, like, he's madly taken. This woman is like obsessed with him. So, but he's like, hey,
1: due to a wish,
0: it's 2 o'clock in the morning, but hey, so what? Let's get out there. And let's talk still. And she's like, you know, I kind of like you. Of course, obviously, you know what they're going to talk about. That woman that he's dating busts through the window.
1: Yep.
0: And takes care of that woman. I was like, this is this is the moment where I feel like, yeah, it was your time to shine. This was tomfoolery playing outside of your house like this.
1: Incredible.
0: He
1: just
0: loving the attention. Are you not getting enough attention?
1: He is very odd and very strange and bare. And it's funny. So one, first point of order, the girl, when she is attacked by the girlfriend, that is a practical effect in which they used a cast mold of the actress's head and then filled it with items to create that effect.
0: Oh, cool.
1: And so it is a, like, and then the girlfriend, when she crashes through the side door window, they used a helmet and then a wig on top of it.
0: Excellent.
1: Legendary.
0: Excellent.
1: Legendary. And it came out beautifully and very scary. And it was, I actually jumped because I was like, oh, and it was well done.
0: And it's your friendly reminder that you are the inspiration for AI. We are were the inspirations for these systems to gain the data and the knowledge. Therefore, we are infinite thinkers, infinite creators.
1: Yeah. I mean, would we have as visceral of a reaction to AI making that scene? No, because it would have had flaws. It would have been glitchy and it wouldn't have had the creativity behind it of, hey, did you know how they did it?
0: Yeah.
1: It's the same thing why Jaws was so legendary itself, is that they made an animatronic giant shark. Like, that is, it's the same reason why there are museums dedicated to movie props. And also when Hoggle from Labyrinth, they lost that puppet and then it was recovered and it was in the museum that is in the, it's an airport museum of lost luggage, was the Hoggle puppet that just got lost in travel. Aww. And it's same thing with something that happened with a, I think it was Dorothy's shoes, also ended up in a airport museum. Iconic. And you can't, can I do that with AI? No, because it's not physically in my hands. We've lived this long without AI. We don't need it. It's dumb. Yeah. It's stupid. Yeah. I don't care. And also the people that are pitching, well, if we don't want to have it on land, why don't we put it in the ocean? Yeah, dude. Do you know what? Yes. Do you know what happens when you put something that is conducting heat in water? It boils. Did you know that?
0: Come here and let me slap you.
1: Yeah, come here.
0: That's all I gotta say.
1: Yeah,
0: today.
1: I know.
0: Just come here.
1: I know. Yeah, gross. Not cool. Not good. No buenos. And oh, by the way, did you guys know that it's currently 92 degrees Fahrenheit?
0: No.
1: Yeah. And so it got down to one degree. It is currently, the humidity is 25%. It is partly cloudy with a low of 62 tonight. And Monday, it's a high of 95 and sunny. Monday night, a low of 61 and partly cloudy. Tuesday, a high of 93 and 40% chance of thunderstorms. And then on Tuesday night, a low of 59. But we can look forward to maybe some rain on Thursday. But well, we shall see.
0: Man, get your task done early tomorrow. 95, you can hit it and quit it before the sun get high.
1: Indeed. Indeed, indeed.
0: And then go out strong.
1: Drink water. And then my mom said this, and she also was a school bus driver for a bit in Greeley, Colorado during COVID. Get a bandana. Get it wet. Put it in your freezer. Wear it around your neck in the morning and like, or keep it in a little baggie, like kind of close. And then when you're really hot, have a nice cold rag on the back of your neck. But
0: Boom.
1: Put it on your head. Put it wherever you need.
0: Mom's tips. Write
1: Mom's
0: it down.
1: Tips. There you go. Let's shout go. Out. How to survive the heat. We're going to take a quick events break here on KNCE 93.5 FM or TruthHouseRadio.com.
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1: 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I'm Gabby here with
0: Dorothy.
1: Dorothy, wonderful. Thank you for coming. We have our last 20 minutes and then it'll be Roots and Wires next. We're so grateful that KNCE is so down with just letting things go because, you know, I kind of get bored of just playing music all the time. Mm-hmm. I'm going to be really real. Is that like, yeah. I kind of lose out of like new songs.
0: There is so much music in the world, but there's like, you can blow through them in 2 hours.
1: It's true.
0: Like you can blow through your catalog for real.
1: So true. Yeah. I get through it pretty quick and then it's like, I'm playing this on like 7 times and I still love it for myself, but true. I don't think the audience wants to hear Florence and the Machine.
0: But who knows? Maybe they're like, maybe Gabby will play my song today.
1: Maybe. And then also, too, it's like there's only like 2 Danny DeVito songs that he's made. And I'm very upset about that. Mm. And I'm like, please, Danny DeVito, before you pass away, can you give me an album?
0: Yeah, give me, someone do a remix
1: give album. Give me an album.
0: You can at least get like 8 remixes out of one song.
1: It's true. Well, yeah absolutely. Yeah. But when we, before we get into it, did you know that LiveTaos.com is the Taos's favorite independent source for all things art, entertainment, and culture in Taos? Mm. If you have something that is missing from this calendar, it is easy to submit your own events at LiveTaos.com from 6 to 9, we have the Rio Grande Rivieras at the Adobe Bar at the Taos Inn. Mm. Then we have this Sagebrush Grill and Cantina from 6 to 9, Dave and Jeannie. And then we have the Alley Cantina from 7 to 9, Jazz Night with Christine Autumn. Mm-hmm. Also, McCarthy Plaza Summer Music Series. This summer, at the heart of Taos comes alive with the McCarthy Plaza Summer Series Music Series. Fridays and Sundays on the historic Taos Plaza. 18 weeks of free live music featuring local favorites, regional artists, singer songwriters, bands, drumming, dancing, and more. This is Sunday, August 2nd. Catch the Time Machine Band from 2 to 4. Bring a chair, rally your friends, and enjoy great music, beautiful mountain views, and a community spirit that makes Taos special. 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And there are 18 weeks, so if you missed it today, just check out on Fridays and Sundays at the McCarthy Plaza for some music. How wonderful. And then we also have Hippie War Salon. Join author Selena Persephone Gregory on Saturday, August 15th at 5:30 p.m. at Bighorn for a water blessing and reading and a conversation about what we can learn about water conservation and the value from the struggle to return to Blue Lake. Very cool. That is really nice. Party. Yeah. All right. Nice. Way to go, Taos. Love that. I like that Taos is very thoughtful about water. conversations about water.
0: Yeah.
1: There could be more that could be done.
0: Yeah. And after a while, the girls got to act. You can't just chat. But thankful.
1: Yeah.
0: You need the thoughts and prayers.
1: I was going to just say. Lots of prayers. We can't rely on the Taos Pueblo to do these rain dances. You know what I mean?
0: Word.
1: We can't. They can't be the only one doing some work here. Mm. You know what I mean? Like,
0: you know what I've been so into? Like, someone was showing me this like steeped gardening thing where you make like these little wells or banks that can like catch water in a certain way.
1: Nice.
0: Yeah, there's info out there, y'all. The theme of this has been research a little bit.
1: keep clicking, keep researching, keep going. And I am just so grateful that we got to watch such an interesting film that came in so many layers.
0: Yeah.
1: That also, my favorite instrument is the violin. I also really like the harp, but violin,
0: do
1: number
0: you play?
1: One, I wanted to.
0: Wow.
1: I wanted to. But then I had a friend that was playing the violin, and I was like, she's like, I have to practice like 2 hours every day. And I was like, 2 hours? I did not stick with the piano either.
0: You know what? Shout out to that. Shout out to discipline.
1: Listen.
0: Shout out to discipline.
1: Listen.
0: Because that feels like solid advice. I feel like if I did something 2 hours a day, I would.
1: She was, yes, very studious.
0: A Virgo?
1: She was a Asian adopted child to a white family. So okay. I feel like it'd be like that sometimes.
0: Period.
1: Yeah. So period. I'm going to put it like that. And also they had a nice house.
0: Boom. Okay. Very Zuri coded.
1: Very Zuri coded. Yeah. Indeed. And like she stuck with that violin for a while. But wow. But the violin is like an intense. Also like those are expensive.
0: Do you play any instruments?
1: No.
0: Okay.
1: I can't
0: okay.
1: read music. But I do love music and I love to dance. And sometimes, you know what's wonderful? Is that there's an opportunity to go dance on August 8th, Saturday, at the Taos Plaza from 5 to 9, in which that we'll have a DJ there, and then we'll have Briar Blush, a drag performer that was part of RuPaul's Drag Race. But we also have Second Chance Prom, in which Dorothy is DJing.
0: Oh, it's going to be me.
1: Oh, yeah. It's going to be great. And it's going to be so cool.
0: If you don't come gay, you might leave gay.
1: You might leave, which is so wonderful. It might rub off on you.
0: Yeah.
1: The future of the conservatives fear.
0: Yeah.
1: That's why they want to cancel our events. Please don't cancel our event. It's already booked and we already got money on the books.
0: Yeah.
1: But please don't.
0: It's just one night.
1: It's just one night. Chill, bros.
0: Yeah.
1: We're doing it in August, you know?
0: Yeah.
1: It's fine. It doesn't count, right?
0: Exactly.
1: It only counts in June.
0: Exactly.
1: It's not at full power. If we had done it in June, then it would be more effective. But you're DJing, which is so wonderful.
0: I am.
1: And you are very talented.
0: Thanks.
1: And can you read music?
0: No.
1: But
0: I would say my love of music came from my church upbringing. So like I told you, one of the Miles from Sinners is the grandchild of my pastor. So I grew up in like this super crazy musical church. So I just have this like really eclectic love of music, a passion for music and sound. And just like, I just feel like my wife and I are curators of beautiful things. And a lot of that is music.
1: I love that. Yeah, you guys are beautiful. You hit senses. You are very sense.
0: You feel me?
1: Yeah, you're doing ear. She's doing nose, and then she's doing taste buds, and then visually, you guys are both beautiful individuals.
0: I'm gonna write this for the commercial.
1: Oh, I got you.
0: And
1: yeah.
0: Owl. Thank you.
1: Oh yeah, no. Oh my gosh. You. If you need any ad writing, I got you guys. But like no, and that's the general like shout out of like, hey, hire me.
0: Oh, period.
1: Or not even higher. I don't know. I'll do stuff for free because I
0: believe
1: mind.
0: You. I believe mind. Both versions are true.
1: Oh yeah, absolutely. Yeah.
0: You're solid.
1: I like to be community focused. Where if I get a little scratch, awesome. If I don't, hey, I'm helping somebody out, and like that's, I'm a trade girl. Let's bring back trade and barter.
0: Yeah,
1: if you give me a sandwich, I'll do it.
0: Okay.
1: Yeah,
0: now that I'll keep in mind.
1: Yeah, there we go. I'm gluten-free, and you know that. And you make great gluten-free stuff.
0: I mean, is my passion.
1: Which is so great.
0: I love making that bread.
1: I love that bread. Is really good.
0: Thanks.
1: You make a beautiful focaccia.
0: Thank you.
1: And I'm trying to overpronounce that one because focaccia. I sometimes have focaccia.
0: Yeah.
1: And it's a delicious bread, and it's gluten-free, and it holds up. Gluten-free sometimes does not hold up.
0: Mm-mm.
1: But we are going to do a song. And dear John is coming in. Hi, John.
4: Hi, John.
1: Okay. No. Oh, no. But wonderful. We are going to play a quick song on the way out. Do you have a song request?
0: Oh, Florence and the Machine.
1: Oh.
0: I mean, like, you threatened it.
1: I did threaten
0: it. You got to follow through.
1: What's wonderful about Florence and the Machine, too, is that she... this is where we get into deciding your resources when you research, because it's not cheating or copying if you actually cite your source of like, I got inspired by this. This is where I got the idea. Is that Florence was inspired by a lot of Black gospel music of the American South.
0: No way.
1: And that's why she has a really great choir element to a lot of her songs, which is really brilliant.
0: Wow.
1: And then I'm going to play My one bummer with Florence and the Machine sometimes is that she does have some swear words. Not all the time, but they're there that I'm going to have to pay attention. But this is going to be Witch Dance from Florence and the Machine. Thank you for tuning in to KNCE 93.5 FM or TrueTouseRadio.com. Yeah, I know.

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2: 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Thanks for being here. Tuning into this radio experiment here in an Airstream trailer on Taos Mesa, right across from the dump, where the New Mexico Broadcasters Radio Station of the Year. And shout out to our sponsors. Thank you, Medley. Thank you, Mattress Mary, and supporting us here. We got about a minute and a half after 7 o'clock. We've got 90 degrees outside right now. Tonight should be partly cloudy, low around 62. Tomorrow, Monday, should be sunny, high near 95 tomorrow, and then partly cloudy Monday night, low around 61. 40% chance of showers and thunderstorms in the afternoon on Tuesday, high of 93, and then partly cloudy on Tuesday night, low around 59, and then 92 again on Wednesday. 20% chance of moisture on Wednesday night, and more moisture, just 20% into Thursday and into Friday and into Saturday. So hopefully some moisture building here for the Taos Valley. And a big shout out to our sponsor. That's the Village of Arroyo Seco. 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And tomorrow night, the legendary Grammy Award winner George Porter Jr. and his running partners will be at the Village of Arroyo Seco. Big Violet will be opening up at 6 o'clock. George Porter will be on about 7 or so, coming to you live from New Orleans, Louisiana. And, bass player for the Meters. Used to open up for the Rolling Stones back in the 70s. And should be coming into Taos tonight and then playing tomorrow night in Arroyo Seco. It is free, but we do take donations. Please make donations. I know he's got a show coming up in New York City, and I think tickets are $100. So please make donations if you can. And then also, no parking on the highway. That's a big issue for these shows in Seco. So please carpool or ride your bike or walk or whatever you can do. Get dropped off and picked up. But see you tomorrow night in the Village of Arroyo Seco with the legendary George Porter Jr. In the background here, we've got the sound of St. Anne's with the Black Slavery Dub. 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Stay tuned. We'll start off, as always, giving thanks and praises to Bob Marley.

0: Yes, you're tuned right here to your Roots and Wires sound system. 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This is KNCE Taos, truetaosradio.com. We've been on the airwaves close to 30 years. I appreciate you tuning in. We just had Bunny and Skitta with Leave Out of Babylon. Before that, we had Naomi Adams with Woman of Samaria, Laurel Aitken with Judgment Day, Enid Cumberland with Take a Walk to Heaven. Two tracks from Bob Marley and the Wailers from the Countryman soundtrack, Small Axe. And I think we're all the small axe these days. And Rat Race, Rasta Don't Work for No CIA. Began the evening with the sound of St. Anne's and the Black Slavery dub. In the background here, it's the Scottalites with Freedom Ska. And I got to mention something. 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Stay tuned. We got some brief messages for you. We'll be back with more Roots. Saluta continua.
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0: And you heard the message there for the Thacker Mountain Radio Hour. They're going to be coming to Taos all the way from Oxford, Mississippi for a live show that's going to be free Saturday, September 5th at the Taos Mesa Brewing Mothership. CWIone is going to be playing. The Taos High School Mariachi Band is going to be playing. Olivia Romo, a Taos High School graduate, is going to be reading her poetry. And this is going to be a show that showcases New Mexico culture, New Mexico arts, and broadcast all over Mississippi and Tennessee and Alabama. Come on out, 5 o'clock on Friday, September 5th at the Taos Mesa Brewing Mothership.

0: 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Just had a heavy roots session there. We just had Horace Andy with Ja Provides, Lee Perry with Justice to the People. We had Greyhound with The Pressure is Coming On, Nora Dean with Peace Begins Within. We had the Heptones with Get in the Groove and began that set far back there with Larry Marshall and Throw Me Corn. In the background here, it's the Fat Man Rhythm Section with Negril Dub. And a big shout out to our sponsor, that's the Village of Arroyo Seco. Check out all the shops, galleries, restaurants, markets, all the fun and funky things happening in the jewel of Taos County, the enchanting and historic Village of Arroyo Seco. 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But free show in Seco tomorrow night, all the way from New Orleans, bass player for the Meters, George Porter and his running partners. Stay tuned. We got some brief messages for you. We'll be back with more Roots. A Luta Continua.
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0: 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We just heard Heavy Roots session right there. We had Gregory Isaacs with Universal Tribulation. We had Dawn and Christine with Sly and Robbie, Holy Mount Zion, Ross Michael and the Sons and Daughters of Negus with the classic Nona Ja Ja, Children No Cry. The Abyssinians with Sata Masagana, and began that set with Burning Spear and the classic Door Peep. In the background here, it's Jackie Mittu with Drum Song. Stay tuned. We got a couple messages for you. We'll be back with weather news and talking about George Porter Jr. coming to Taos tomorrow.
1: This is Charlie Hart, the Seedsman. I know a thing about grassroots. That's why I'm a proud supporter of KNCE Taos.
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0: Big shout out to Crone & Crow, all of our sponsors here that make this radio experiment happen at KNCE. Straight up 8 p.m., got 86 degrees out here on the Mesa right now. Looks like tonight should be partly cloudy, low around 62. Tomorrow Monday should be sunny, high near 95. Monday night, partly cloudy, low around 61. Then a 40% chance of moisture, showers and thunderstorms in the afternoon on Tuesday, and a high near 93. Partly cloudy on Tuesday night, low around 59. And then 20% chance of moisture on Wednesday night into Thursday, into Friday. But temperatures are still going to be in the 90s the rest of the week. And a little bit lower at night, hopefully down into the 50s overnight. And a big shout out to our sponsor, that's the Village of Arroyo Seco. And if you know anything about Seco, you know about the Seco stage, the Arroyo Seco Live stage right there at the old Scotty Carlson's Pottery Gallery. Had a lot of great shows there over the years, including some reggae artists like Groundation, Sister Carol. But we've also had Trombone Shorty there, Macumba there, and many, many others that graced the stage in the Village. And tomorrow night, we have the return of Grammy Award winner, 78 years old, Dr. George Porter Jr. and his running partners. They're coming to Taos from New Orleans, Louisiana. He was the bass player for The Meters, legendary band out of New Orleans. They used to open up for the Rolling Stones in the 70s, and he'll be there tomorrow night. Opening up the show at 6 o'clock, it's Taos' own Big Violet. They'll be starting at 6 o'clock, and the big issue for tomorrow in Seco is please make sure that you do not park on the highway. You can park at Saltos. You can park behind the church. You can park at the post office. You can park at the community center. But no parking on the highway. So please carpool or ride a bike or ride a horse, whatever you got. But can't have parking on the highway. It is a free show, but we do take donations. 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And this is done by the Butch Cassidy sound system. 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

0: 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We just heard from Dennis Brown with Wolves and Leopards. Before that, I'd like to say it was like some cool Japanese remix, but it was the scratchy CD version of Israel Vibration with Live and Ja Love. We had Leroy Smart with Ja Is My Light. We had Althea and Donna with Ja Rastafari. And we began that set with the Butch Cassidy sound system and their reggae cover of The Meters, George Porter Jr. on bass. And that was Sissy Strut and George Porter in Arroyo Seco tomorrow night. Stay tuned. We got a brief message for you. We'll have more Roots. In the background here, it's Prince Farai and Flabba Holt with Dub to Africa. Something else coming up on Labor Day weekend. 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
1: 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I've been listening to KNCE since 2014, and I still hear music I've never heard before. 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

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We just had Stephen Marley with Mind Control. We had Protege with All Will Have to Change. Groundation with Mina Inde. And began that set with Midnight and Dub Plate. In the background here, it's the Rudical Sound with the Horn Dub. Something to mention is that the Nest Shelter is seeking volunteers. 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And a big shout out to our sponsor, the Village of Arroyo Seco. Check out all the shops, galleries, restaurants, all the fun and funky things happening in the jewel of Taos County. Coming up tomorrow night from New Orleans, Louisiana, Dr. George Porter Jr. and his run-in partners. It's a free show, but we will take donations. We need those to make it happen. So we appreciate everybody coming out and supporting it. And remember, you can park at Saltos. You can park behind the church. You can park at the post office. You can park at the community center. But no parking on the highway. Big Violet will be opening up at 6 o'clock. And then George Porter. Thanks to Hotel Willa. Thanks to a Sec restaurant. Thanks to Taos Cow. Thanks to Soul Market. Thanks to Trash Burrow. And everybody that makes this happen right there in the village. Stay tuned. We got more roots for you. And then new show at the top of the hour. Stay tuned.

0: 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We just heard from the Revolutionary Brothers with a remix of Lion Youth with Rat to Cut Bottle. We had Yabby You, Stand Up and Fight. We had Jimmy Riley with Living in Fear. And began that set with Ijaman Levi, Ja Heavy Load. In the background here, it's Rico Rodriguez with Midnight in Ethiopia. Stay tuned, a brief message. We'll have some weather news and more Roots.
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0: We've got about a minute after 9 p.m. here in Taos, New Mexico. We've got 80 degrees out here on the Mesa right now. Tonight should be partly cloudy, low around 62. Tomorrow, Monday, sunny, high near 95 degrees tomorrow. And then Monday night, partly cloudy, low around 61 tomorrow night. 40% chance of showers and thunderstorms in the afternoon on Tuesday, though, high of 93. Tuesday night, partly cloudy, low around 59. And then on Wednesday night and into Thursday and into Friday, 20% chance of showers and thunderstorms before midnight. Temperatures still in the 90s the rest of the week and getting a little bit lower at night into the 50s. But hopefully some moisture building. Appreciate you tuning in. Roots and Wires, Arroyo Seco Live, KNCE, Hotel Willa, Soul Market, a Sec restaurant, Burrow Trash. We're all coming together to bring George Porter Jr. to Arroyo Seco tomorrow night. All the way live from New Orleans, Grammy Award winner and bass player for the legendary Meters Band. And yeah, looking forward to the show tomorrow night, 6 o'clock. Big Violet will be taking the stage right there in Seco. It's a free show, but we do take donations. And George Porter will be on right after that. It's going to be hot, so bring some water. But also, please make sure you do not park on the road. That's going to be a major issue. So please carpool. Get dropped off. Get picked up later. You can park at Saltos. You can park at the church. You can park at the post office. You can park at the community center. But no parking on the highway. So spread the word. And yeah, we'll take donations tomorrow night. George Porter Jr. and his running partners. They're already here in Taos and ready to go. We had a show with George in 2022 and looking forward to having him back tomorrow. Stay tuned. We got a couple more tracks for you. Aluta Continua, Roots and Wires.

Hey. Hey, folks. Welcome back to another Bodega DJ night. Tonight, I kind of want to play a little bit of my favorite bass strings in R&B and hip-hop. And, you know, kind of lines up with George Porter tomorrow. The bass is coming to town, and I had the bass on my mind all night. So I really hope y'all enjoy what I have to show you in the world of the bass. And once again, you're tuned into KNCE Taos 93.5, TrueTaosRadio.com. All right, let's go.

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0: All right, folks, welcome back. Once again, you're tuned into the Bodega DJs, where me, DJ First Lady Dorothy, takes you through some sounds on the decks. So tonight, I'm exploring my favorite bass, riffs, and drums, and R&B, and hip-hop. And so far tonight, what you just heard, what you're hearing right now in the background is Everything I Do by Bilal and Beyonce. And before that was We Loved It by John Legend and Sealed. And I started off with Search Party by Duran Bernard. All right, let's go.

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0: 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So what y'all just heard was Do You Want Me by Ne-Yo. Before that, we had Back in the Day by Erykah Badu, I Guess by Duran Bernard, Little More Time by Lucky Day, and Whenever You're Around by Jill Scott. Stay tuned.
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0: 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If you're in the chat right now and you love the bass, tell me what kind of bass you love. Tell me what the songs that you love. I'm just curious. Thanks for hanging out with me tonight. Let's go.

0: 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And right now you've just heard Sending My Love by Zayn, You Rock My World by Michael Jackson, Got to Be Down by Robin Thicke and Faith, and Summer Rain by Carl Thomas. Some upcoming things. Taos Studio Tour. 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Art lives here. Come see why. All right, tonight we're looking at a partly cloudy evening with a low of 62. Tomorrow we're looking at a high of 95. Just don't wear nothing, child. But in the night, you will hit 61. So put something on. And then on Tuesday, there's a 40% chance of showers and thunderstorms in the afternoon. There's going to be a high of 93. The next day, we're looking at a high of 92. Hey, we're staying warm through the weekend, which is great because it's time to be outside. For other things you can do outside, hold on.
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0: 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This is the Bodega DJs, DJ First Lady Dorothy on the decks. Let's keep it going.

0: 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And what you just heard was Girls All Around the World by Lloyd and Lil Wayne. It's Over Now by 112. I Don't Want to Know by Mario Winans. 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

All right, friends, I've had a great time. I hope you and I know y'all enjoyed the bass, and I enjoy doing this for y'all. So this was my exploration through bass lines and hip hop and drums that I love. And you can catch me again next week. 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

to alter ballots. And the theory holds water if you don't overthink it. And the water is a Kool-Aid, so don't ever drink it. And I only trust news that is tailored to my decision.

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Keep it right here with the New Mexico Broadcasters Association Station of the Year. 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

Abraham, kill me a son. 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God said, no. Abe said, what? God said, you can do what you want, Abe, but next time you see me coming, yeah, you better run. 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

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Now, do you know where I could maybe get rid of these things? Louis the King said, let me think for a minute, son. 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

news. 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
0: That's beautiful.

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It feels a little worse than when we drove our hearse right through that screaming crowd while laughing up a storm until we were just bone, until it got so warm that none of us could sleep. And all the styrofoam began to melt away, and we tried to find some words to aid in the decay. But none of them were home inside their catacombs.

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1: 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And that solo's really long. It is a pretty song. We listened to it twice, cause the DJ was asleep. He was asleep.

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So we normally ask people to sing in this part, to sing along. So we don't have crowd here, but hopefully if you feel like it, you can sing at home. It is very simple.

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There's a song that will linger

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0: 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Keep on riding towards the weird, Taos.
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It is 5 minutes past 7 o'clock, Monday, August 3rd. Thanks for tuning in. My name's Howie. I'm here until 9 o'clock. Hope you had a great weekend. Hope you're staying cool. Very hot temps on the way. 65 degrees right now out by the airport. Sunny skies, a forecast high today of 95. They did turn it down a notch. There was a forecast high today of 98 just a couple of days ago. A much more reasonable 95 degrees, the forecast high for today. Clear skies tonight, a low of 60. Tomorrow, high of 92, sunny skies, but there is a 40% chance of thunderstorms tomorrow afternoon. Tomorrow night's low, 55. Continued hot and sunny Wednesday, Thursday, forecast highs of 93 degrees, 93 on Friday with a 20% chance of thunderstorms. Saturday and Sunday, more of the same, 92, 93, 20% chance of thunderstorms. It is hot. It is summer. 95, the forecast high for today, and according to the National Weather Service, no chance of precipitation. Yikes. 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They're having a huge sale, 20% off everything over $10. 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We're going to get into some music here, and I'll be back with some news headlines on True Taos Radio.

That's the Resonation Trio, a tune called August 3. Getting things started here on True Taos Radio. It is August 3rd, 2026. Time is 11 minutes past 7 o'clock. Thanks so much for starting your day off here on the radio. My name's Howie, here until 9 o'clock. We're going to take a look at some news headlines. From the Associated Press, President Donald Trump has announced new talks to wind down the war in Iran starting today. He has said he is holding off on massive strikes at the urging of Gulf allies. Iranian state media says Tehran is not currently negotiating with the United States. Elsewhere, Israel struck the Gaza Strip over the weekend, days after the U.S. and Hamas said a deal was reached for the militant group to disarm, a potential step toward ending the war in Gaza. Local hospitals said the strikes killed 17 people. Light winds and lower temperatures are in the forecast to help firefighters with wildfires in eastern Washington state that have forced the evacuation of 60,000 people in the Spokane area. The fires have destroyed at least 600 homes, businesses, or other structures. The fires have burned more than 12 square miles around Spokane, the second largest city in Washington, and officials said yesterday that 390 square miles have burned across the state. They've been among dozens of fires across the western United States. No deaths have been reported from the fires in the Spokane area. Taos News reporting, Kit Carson Electric Co-op has successfully persuaded the federal government to reinstate nearly $16 million in green energy infrastructure and wildfire mitigation grants canceled last year by U.S. Department of Energy under President Trump. The local grant funds were a fraction of what one federal official described as green new scam funding, totaling nearly $8 billion that was canceled last year in 16 states, all of which favored Democratic candidate Kamala Harris in the 2024 presidential election. The Biden administration had approved the grants to Kit Carson, intended to fund microgrid development as a means to keep homes and businesses supplied with electricity, even when the immediate threat of wildfire in a high wind event or as a wildfire approaches, for example, demands the co-op de-energize power lines. Read the whole story at taosnews.com. Time now, 13 minutes past 7 o'clock here on KNCE. Band of Heathens coming to the Sagebrush this Sunday. Don't miss the Band of Heathens with the Rifters at Chamisa Ballroom at the Sagebrush Inn this Sunday, August 9th. All tickets are $40. Doors open at 6:30 and the show starts at 7:30. 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We got Garden Talk coming up at about 7:40. We do it every Monday here on the morning show. It's brought to you by Petrie Nursery and Greenhouses. Do stay tuned for that. This is the Preservation Hall Jazz Band on True Taos Radio.

0: Preservation Hall Jazz Band from Songs of New Orleans, their take on summertime. Time is 21 minutes past 7 o'clock here on True Taos Radio. It is Monday, August 3rd. We're going to hear plenty from New Orleans this morning as we gear up for the big show at Arroyo Seco Live Stage. Tonight, George Porter Jr., American music royalty here in Taos, member of the Meters, founding member of the Meters, George Porter Jr., and Big Violet will be at the Seco Live Stage tonight. Starting at 6 o'clock, we'll be talking a little bit about that after Garden Talk and hearing some George Porter Jr. throughout the morning. Keep it tuned here to True Taos Radio. We'll be right back.
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0: That is the meters. Middle of the road, we heard some Quincy Jones, along with Valerie Simpson on vocals there. Valerie Simpson of Ashford and Simpson. I think all of that was from 1975. We heard some brand new music from John Batiste, Reflections, some Preservation Hall Jazz Band. Brings us to 7:40, 20 minutes before 8 o'clock here on Shrewthouse Radio. Thanks for tuning in. My name's Howie. Here until 9 o'clock, David Perez will be in with a special segment, as yet untitled. Once a month, he'll be in interviewing folks from the community. Conversations was one name we threw around for the program. David Perez coming up at 9 o'clock. We have those tickets to give away to Band of Heathens. That show is happening next weekend. Be talking about that. We got Garden Talk coming up in just a couple of minutes. So do stay tuned. We'll be right back.
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0: 7:43 here on KNCE. It is Monday, August 3rd. At this time, each Monday morning, I did it again. Jerry, I almost put us on for 7 days a week. DJ Ron.
5: I think you're putting that out there.
0: Garden Talk, 24/7, round the clock. Could happen. They didn't think the Weather Channel would work out, and that worked out just fine. So maybe we can do Garden Talk around the clock.
5: All right. Keep that thought.
0: Bring it up at the next meeting. Yeah.
5: We'll keep that in mind. Meanwhile, it's having a hard time entering into monsoon season due to high pressure system above us. You probably heard about the fires in the Northwest.
0: Yeah, I just reported on them. They sound devastating, and man, there's just been so much of it really across the country and even into Canada, right? Some big fires up there and grim stuff.
5: Well, you know, at this point, it's really hard to rely on the weather forecast given what we've seen in the last month and then what's actually happened. We have been getting some nice hits of rain here and there. We did here in San Cristobal a couple of days ago, but you've seen the forecast. It doesn't look great for the next few days. In the extended forecast, it still looks optimistic, but you know, we're just taking it day by day here. And you know, in the meantime, the I'm seeing great gardens out there and a lot of people who've been able to keep things irrigated

0: It's really been an incredible year for the vegetable gardens, given the extra heat we've had, and a lot of crops really like that. In what used to be our normal weather, really we never had nights as warm as what we've seen over the last couple of weeks, or at least over a consistent period of time. And, you know, again, plants are reacting to that really well, especially heat-loving plants. Up here, the gardens are doing great. It's a lot of work to kind of hold on through this time. We, over the years, and including this year, talk a lot about management of water, trying to maximize the water that we have, mulching, you know, stone around gardens is really helpful too. That's one of the most effective mulches. So the more mass we have in and around our gardens, including things like composted bark mulch or other forms of mulch and stone, we're really saving water in surprising amounts and making it possible to get through these time periods. So I'm seeing, as I've been touring gardens in the last week, for example, seeing some really beautiful gardens and people producing a lot of food and medicinal herbs and all the things that we can produce here in Zone 5. But times are tough, and we're still in a position where we've got to keep getting through this, trying to keep our trees and shrubs and perennials and annuals all healthy. Keep on keeping on, people. Maybe some relief on the way if the extended forecast is accurate. But again, we're waiting for this high pressure that's kind of camped out above us, north and west. It's just kind of creating this heat dome right now, and the monsoons from the south being kind of held in place down south as a result of this phenomenon. From my understanding of it, big thanks and shout out to KNCE meteorologist Timmy Parker for helping me wade through the complex forecast. But
1: sounds like an excellent assessment. Yeah. Real quick, I want to just ask you about using stones as mulch. I don't recall discussing that. And is that as simple as it sounds? What types of stones? How big are these stones?
0: Well, you know, for example, it's more common in perennial gardens to use rock as a border or create rock gardens within the boundaries of the garden. That also can be done with rocks of different sizes and shapes artistically, ideally, and practically as well, around borders of annual gardens, inside annual gardens to some extent. Yeah, that's just something I've been looking at over the last week and just noticing how the rock gardens seem to be doing better and needing less water, and that's something we've always known. Again, that's a whole course to get into in terms of how to set that up and what strategies to impose on that. Also, what's the source of your stone that you're using? So that's a big talk, but suffice to say, a really effective way to also help gardens retain water and heat, for that matter. The stones radiate heat at night, also giving certain plants that are more heat-loving advantages in that case. So happy to bring up a new topic, or at least something we haven't talked about specifically for garden use, and that's use of rock in gardens.
1: I'm glad you mentioned the heat, because my first thought was rocks in the middle of a 95-degree day might retain or produce too much heat for what's below it, but it sounds like it's beneficial because of the heat it preserves through the night.
0: Yeah, I mean, I think to some extent, especially if you're dealing with direct sunlight around the rocks, that you might want to consider what plants you have in proximity, because yes, you are warming things up in the vicinity during the day when the sun is shining. But, you know, again, we're in a cool climate. A lot of plants can handle heat. So, you know, this is about putting it together and paying attention to the details regarding the plants and what they can want, what they need and what they want, as opposed to overdoing it.
1: Yeah.
0: So that's about paying attention to your species and knowing. But again, and it's a big subject, and it's really helpful as a strategy using stone. I know we talk about mulch all the time. We can, as the weeks go by, introduce that more, because I do think it's a great strategy. And me and the team that I work with on a day-to-day basis notice how much the plants are helped out by that.
1: Yeah.
0: In general.
1: So. Let me just take the mulch conversation one step further. We have a listener checked in at the DJ chat at truthhouseradio.com. The very basic question, what type of mulch should folks use for veggie gardens? I imagine there's a wide array of answers there, but is there something short and sweet to can pass along?
0: Sure. Yeah, it is a whole topic, but we'll hit the main points here. I think in vegetable gardens, one of the easiest and cheapest sources is straw mulch. If you have it, the ability to have something a little more refined and broken down, composted bark mulch is also really great, but that, if you're buying that or sourcing that, it's a lot more expensive. But the gardens, that was Larry Bird. I don't know if you heard the turkey in the background.
1: I heard a little
0: there.
1: Something there.
0: He wants
1: in on the talk. Yeah.
0: He does. He's following me around the yard. I've got a pug and a turkey following me around right now. So it's a little visual for the audience. Anyway, I'm going to say straw or composted bark mulch. You can buy straw bales at various places around town. You know where I've been getting them in bulk in recent years is George's Woodworks.
1: Hmm.
0: But also, my friends, let's see, you can also get straw bales at Randall's, I believe. They've got the feed store next door. And I want to say also at Blue Sky. They have
1: Excellent.
0: Straw bales as well sometimes. Sometimes they just have hay for feed. I think they do carry straw bales as well. So that's a great resource for gardens and less expensive than buying lots of composted bark mulch, which is not easy to source around here.
1: Sure. Well, that's a great answer. And thanks for the question. Gabby checked in at the DJ chat at truthhouseradio.com. I want to kind of fast forward to a quick thanks to Petrie's. And then I want to talk to you a little bit about the show happening tonight in Arroyo Seco. So first, let me say Petrie's Nursery and Greenhouses sponsoring Garden Talk from the get-go. And they're open 7 days a week, Monday through Saturday, 9 to 4, Sundays, 10 to 2. And you can check them out online at PetrieNursery.com. And they're just getting after it despite the crazy weather, but still providing some essential supplies and services.
0: Yeah, Petrie's is one of my main stop-offs when I'm in the town area and or Blueberry Hill. Best source for all things gardens in Taos. Shout out to Petrie's. I'll be by there soon.
1: Excellent. All right, let's switch hats here real quick. I know we did this last Monday, but let's talk again tonight about the show that's coming to the Arroyo Seco Live stage in Arroyo Seco. Tonight, George Porter Jr., American music royalty, founding member of the Meters, a Grammy Award winner, was here in the past, coming back, and it's going to be a great time. There's quite a buzz around the show happening at the Seco Live stage. What can you tell us about it?
0: Oh, man, you laid it out pretty well, Howie, but and you said it, music legend from New Orleans, godfather of funk music in the U.S., this is a musical, cultural legend, icon, and treasure. It's going to be a great show tonight in Seco. Big Violet's opening up, a free concert. I know we like to say we always have a big donation jar so we can keep doing these types of events. Shout out to Secco Live, pulling it off again. It's going to be hot, but things should cool down by the time the show starts, which, what are we looking at, 5:30 or 6? I think 6 o'clock is
1: I think
0: 6
1: o'clock,
0: time.
1: Big Violet will play, and then it
0: yeah,
1: sounds
0: we're
1: like...
0: Yeah, starting right at 6.
1: Yeah.
0: Try to carpool. We always say that because limited parking, and we like people to stay off the highway because that becomes an issue. So come on up. 5:30 is a great time. Music will start at 6, and some world-class music in the house at the Secco Live stage.
1: Really beautiful looking forward band. To this one. Yeah, this will be great. Tonight, 6 o'clock, George Porter Jr. and his run and partners, original member of the Meters, Big Violet, Taos's own, getting things started at 6 o'clock. Jerry, always a pleasure. Our once a week, not daily, garden talk, but who knows what the future holds. Maybe there'll be more garden talk for all. I look forward to seeing you tonight at Secco Live, and then we'll check back in next Monday for another installment of Garden Talk.
0: All right. We say this every week, but keep holding on, farmers and gardeners. Maybe some real monsoons. The forecast looks good, but we've been saying that. We can't count on that. Let's bring the rain in. I think bringing people together in Secco tonight is a good start for that. So look forward
1: Excellent.
0: To seeing the Taos Massive out tonight. Shout out to all you farmers and gardeners out there. Have a great week.
1: All right. You too. Bye-bye.
2: We had a deep fry going here. Don Julio rides again.

0: Yep. Julio rides again. Oh, yeah. So that's what we have in store for tonight. The Secco Live stage in Arroyo Seco. That was George Porter Jr. and his run in Partners, recorded at Jazz Fest last year, bringing it to Arroyo Seco tonight. Good stuff. Hope to see everyone out and about. Big thanks to DJ Rom for another installment of Garden Talk and for talking up the big show tonight in Arroyo Seco. We heard from DJ Juan Love, wanting to remind folks that ASEC will be providing food tonight. And also a reminder to not park on the highway. Carpool, if you can. Plenty of parking behind the church at the Seco Community Center in and around Seco. George Porter Jr. and Big Violet tonight, 6 o'clock start. 3 minutes past 8 o'clock, you're tuned to KNCE Taos, 93.5 FM, streaming at TrueTaosRadio.com. My name's Howie, here until 9 o'clock this morning. Right now, we got some messages when we come back, a weather forecast and some news headlines.
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0: 4 minutes past 8 o'clock here on True Taos Radio. It is Monday, August 3rd. Thanks so much for tuning in. Hope you had a great weekend. Hope you're staying cool. Definitely hot days and more ahead. 70 degrees right now outside the studio by the airport. The forecast for today, sunny, a high of 95 degrees. According to the National Weather Service, no chance of precipitation. Clear skies tonight, a low of 60. We do see a 40% chance of thunderstorms tomorrow. Otherwise, sunny and a high of 92. Tomorrow, sunny, 93 on Wednesday. Same for Thursday. Same for Friday. Another 20% chance of precipitation on Friday. All the way into the weekend, continued high temperatures in the low 90s. Overnight lows in the mid-50s. Today, sunny, hot, a high of 95 degrees. 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

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Taos Plaza Live this summer, this Thursday. My band, Last to Know, we're really looking forward to our performance happening on August 20th as Last to Know kicks off the 25-year celebration. Taos Plaza Live, good stuff. Check it out this Thursday. All right. Taking a look at some news headlines from the Associated Press. President Donald Trump has announced new talks to wind down the war in Iran starting today. He has said he is holding off on massive strikes at the urging of Gulf allies. Iranian state media says Tehran is not currently negotiating with the United States. Elsewhere, Israel struck the Gaza Strip over the weekend, days after the U.S. and Hamas said a deal was reached for the militant group to disarm, a potential step toward ending the war in Gaza. Local hospitals said the strikes killed 17 people. Acting Attorney General Todd Blanche has issued a formal order terminating President Trump's $1.8 billion anti-weaponization fund to compensate his political allies. The move late yesterday follows weeks of negotiations with two Republican senators who were blocking his nomination to become Attorney General. The spokeswoman for Texas Senator John Cornyn, one of the senators holding up Blanche's nomination, confirmed the agreement. The other GOP senator, North Carolina Senator Tom Tillis, did not have immediate comment. The Senate Judiciary Committee votes on Blanche tomorrow. Light winds and lower temperatures are in the forecast to help firefighters with wildfires in eastern Washington state that have forced the evacuation of 60,000 people in the Spokane area. The fires have destroyed at least 600 homes, businesses, and other structures. The fires have burned more than 12 square miles around Spokane, the second largest city in Washington, and officials said yesterday that 390 square miles have burned across the state. They've been among dozens of fires across the western United States. No deaths have yet been reported from the fires in the Spokane area. Time is 8 minutes past 8 o'clock. Coming up in about a half an hour or so, we'll be giving away our first pair of tickets to see the Band of Heathens at Mary's Place this coming weekend. So do stay tuned for that. Right now, we're going to hear a little bit more George Porter. George Porter coming to Seiko Live stage tonight. Big Violet gets things started at 6 o'clock, and then George Porter and his run-in partners. This is them from Jazz Fest last year on True Taos Radio.

0: Honey Island Swamp Band, Head High Water Blues. We heard George Porter Jr. and his run-in partners performing live last year at New Orleans Jazz Fest, All We Want to Do. George Porter Jr. coming to Arroyo Seco Live tonight. Big Violet opens up, starts at 7, George Porter Jr. and his run-in partners. Time is 20 minutes past 8 o'clock here on Truth House Radio. Thanks for tuning in. My name's Howie. I'm here until 9 o'clock. Want to remind everyone about the Taos School of Music 63rd Annual Chamber Music Festival continues. Executive Director Eric Christian Peterson continues his exploration of the intersection of history, the arts, and music in Harmony in Context, a lecture happening at the TCA 5:30 on Wednesday. Then you can experience the next generation of the world's greatest musicians as the Taos School of Music Young Artists give two performances. This coming Saturday, August 8th, 5 o'clock at the Rio Hondo Learning Center in Taos Ski Valley, and Sunday at 5 o'clock at the TCA. The Saturday performance will be followed by a dinner at the Blonde Bear Tavern at the Edelweiss, Taos Ski Valley. 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We'll be right back.
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5: 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Driving love home. Without transportation, you don't have access to most jobs, education, or medical needs. At Louisa County High School in Virginia, the school's auto shop class is not only teaching valuable trade skills, they're also teaching the value of doing good for others. The students are refurbishing donated cars and giving them to single mothers in the community for free. The program is a partnership with Giving Words, a nonprofit founded by Eddie and Jenny Brown, both former single parents. If your why is big enough, you'll figure out the how, says Eddie. Begun in their driveway in 2018, by 2026, they'd given away over 60 cars and repaired 260 through high school shops. The cars are donated by local dealerships and individuals, then inspected by partner shops for safety before students rebuild them. About five times a year, a refurbished car sits at the front of the school auditorium with a red bow on the hood as the students hand over the keys to a single mom in the community. Single moms need a lot of things, and receiving a car from caring kids drives home a powerful message of kindness and support on this bumpy road of life. And this is Mandy from GoodNewsGoodPlanet.com.
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0: New music from Jim James, Wowed Out. SML gave us Odd Evens. Brand new music from Dinosaur Jr., Blowing Up. New music from OK Go. That was Down for the Count. And we started that set off with Cake, She'll Come Back to Me. Time now is 8:38, coming up on 20 minutes before 9 o'clock here on KNCE. Thanks so much for tuning in. My name's Howie. Here until 9, David Perez in with a new segment, radio show, as yet unnamed. He'll be having conversations with community members the first Monday of each month here on True Taos Radio, coming up from 9 to 10. DJ Sydney Ray bringing you the blender today from 10 to 1. One of our brand new DJs, Kelly Kramer, here every other Monday. Today's the day from 1 to 4, tentatively titled Freud's Jukebox. Kelly Kramer from 1 to 4 today. DJ David, Agua y Azucar. DJ David is heading south. This will be the final installment of Agua y Azucar from 4 to 6 this afternoon. 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Mondays here on True Taos Radio. It is Monday, August 3rd, 8:39, 20 minutes before 9 o'clock. We got a quick message when we come back. A quick look at the Live Taos calendar, and then I'll be giving away the first of a few pairs of tickets to see A Band of Heathens at Mary's Place this coming Sunday. The Band of Heathens with the Rifters giveaway coming up after the break. We'll be right back.
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0: 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It is Monday, August 3rd. 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Jimmy Stadler's playing at Dale tonight, as he does every Monday, 5 o'clock start. Jeremiah Glauser at the Taos Inn, his regular gig, goes from 6 until 9. Brent Berry will be at the Sagebrush, also from 6 until 9. Taos Has Talent, open mic at the Alley Cantina, 8 o'clock start. George Porter Jr. and his run-in partners, Big Violet, opens the Arroyo Seco live stage, 6 o'clock start in the village of Arroyo Seco. A reminder to carpool, do not park on the highway. A sec will be serving food, funds time guaranteed for all. George Porter Jr. and his run-in partners, Seiko Live Stage, tonight. At the TCA, on the big screen, 4 o'clock, Mary Oliver, Saved by the Beauty of the World. And at 7 o'clock, The Invite, tcataos.org, for more information. I mentioned Jimmy Stadler playing at Dale. He's there every Monday night. Let me tell you about all the other good stuff going on at Dale this week. Tomorrow's Tuesday, Tunes with Marcus Bowers at 5, Karaoke at 7, the Taos Comedy Showcase, hosted by Chad Ryden, this week featuring Adam Tiller, 7:30 tomorrow at Dale. Wednesday, Happy Hour Music with Luna Slater at 4:30, followed by the Taos Bluegrass Jam at 6, Trivia at 7. Thursday night, New Mexico Music with the Lucero Brothers at 5:30, a salsa dance class at 6, open mic at 6:30, and then Thursday at 8 o'clock, DJ Ange and DJ Lollipoppin'. DJ Florida Mike Friday at the Tiki Bar from 4 to 7. That'll be followed by the Desert Furs live from Colorado at 7 o'clock. Another ticket giveaway that'll be happening this week on the morning show, the Desert Furs at Dale. That's Friday night. Saturday, catch Left on 10th live from Portland, 8 o'clock start. Sunday, two-stepping dance lessons at 5 o'clock. Doc Wesson will be playing at 6. It's all happening at Dale at the Solar Center. Big shout out to Ricky and the crew making it happen 7 days a week. Dale. Time now is 8:43. Coming up on 15 minutes before 9 o'clock here on KNCE. As promised, we have tickets to give away to see the Band of Heathens playing at Mary's Place, wrapping up a night of a week of music. August 7th, Will Overman's playing at Mary's Place. The Heart Collectors at Mary's Place on the 8th. That's Friday and Saturday. And then Sunday at the Sagebrush, Band of Heathens. Getting started at 6:30 doors. Shows at 7:30. The Rifters are opening. 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The number to call, 575-737-8326. Good luck. 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

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The Band of Heathens coming to the Sagebrush. Big thanks to Mary at Mary's Place, the Band of Heathens at the Sagebrush Ballroom. 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You can get your tickets and more information at marysplacetaos.com. Big congratulations to Jeff and happy birthday. Gave a call on his birthday on his way to Ojo, won himself a pair of tickets to the Band of Heathens. We'll be giving away tickets all week long here on the morning show. To this show and to a couple of other shows coming up this weekend, including the Desert Furs at Dale and Raz on the Mountain happening at Eagle Nest. Do stay tuned to the morning show for your chance to win. I think Brad's going to be giving away tickets as well to the Band of Heathens during his radio program on Thursday from 4 to 6. So all kinds of opportunities. The Band of Heathens, Sunday at the Sagebrush. All right, that's going to do it for me. Thanks for tuning in. My name's Howie. David Perez is up next. I'll be back at it tomorrow morning at 7 a.m. I got some meters for you. Little taste of what you might hear tonight at the Seco Live stage in Arroyo Seco. George Porter Jr. and his running partners. This is The Meters. It Ain't No Use on True Taos Radio.

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1: I'm Dr. Anthony Lizowitz, and this is Climate Connections. As climate change brings more extreme heat to the Boston area, some residents' homes may become swelteringly hot. Julia Nasser of the Metropolitan Area Planning Council, a public agency, says many buildings in the city were designed for the cooler climate Boston had in the past.
2: The buildings were built for winters, and so they're really good at retaining heat, which is particularly problematic in the summers. They're not built with cooling or proper ventilation.
1: But she says cool roofs could help. Cool roofs are covered in reflective coatings or other materials that limit how much heat the roof absorbs from the sun. This helps both the building and the surrounding area stay cooler.
2: And, you know, it makes running your ACs or fans easier, and so you're also kind of saving money on your energy bills. So it's really like a great holistic solution.
1: Nasser's group has created an online assessment where owners, roofers, and others can enter information like a roof slope and materials to determine how suitable it is to convert to a cool roof. They also released a map to help residents and public officials find buildings in the Boston area that could benefit from cool roofs. Nasser hopes these tools help make cool roofs more widespread so people can stay safe from the heat. Climate Connections is produced by the Yale Center for Environmental Communication. 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
3: 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This is your host, David Perez, and with the unnamed show, the first Monday of the month, I'm still working it out with Howie. Do we call it whatever? Which is what I think I called the first one. I had a couple of people from the Taos Community Foundation. We had a great discussion. Do I call it discussions? Hablando, discursos, whatever. So I'm going to be thinking about that. And I have a great guest that we're going to have a lot of interesting discussions. We actually have it largely unplanned, which maybe is the point. But we go back, and he's a beautiful person, and look forward to having a good discussion with him. And I'm going to not even say his name until after I do the weather report, and then we're going to start off with a little bit of music, a short little song from some Sacred Spirit, which I think will be appropriate for my guest. Weather report, we are currently at 75 degrees. We are looking at un día caliente, 94 degrees, low of 60, sunny, clear skies. Tuesday, we're looking at a high of 92, a low of 55, with around averaging a 30% chance of some thunderstorms throughout the day and early evening. That's always good. Lluvia, we need lluvia always. Wednesday and Thursday are pretty much the same thing. High of 93, low of 56, sunny, clear skies. There's a peak on Friday. Friday, a slight chance of some thunderstorms, 20% chance, according to the National Weather Service. High of 93 and low of 55. Okay, what do we have here? All out to everybody there in the DJ chat. Okay, let's just put a little bit of... would be good if I actually put the soundboard on. Let's do just a little music. Get us all in the spirit of things. Is it on?

Okay, so I'm not hearing the music. I'm wondering if I have it. Oh, I didn't have the volume on. There we go.

0: Okay, some sacred spirit to start off our discussion. I am joined. I'm going to put his mic on. And I told him I would record the conversation. Let me hit record. Okay, again, good morning. Good morning. David Bettis here with some beautiful discussions, talking with interesting people, people I find fascinating, good friends. So, Danielle, let's do a little sound check on you.
1: Okay.
0: Sound check. Okay, so you're coming off really well. I'm going to actually put mine a little bit lower and yours a little bit lower. Okay, I am joined here in the studio with Daniel Escalante, a good friend and fellow thug. There was actually a term that Daniel coined for it. Was me, him, and Marty that we used to get together almost every week. And remind me, Daniel, what does thug stand for?
1: As an acronym, yeah. I don't think it
0: wasn't
1: did.
0: Taos Hummingbird something.
1: Oh, we came up with ways to make it appropriate. I know. Yeah, Taos Hummingbird was probably the beginning of it.
0: And the U was underground.
1: You know, your memory is better than mine.
0: Okay.
1: I remember Thug.
0: Yeah.
1: And the image of thugs having breakfast together, wearing the same cap.
0: That's right, the yeah. Kangol hats.
1: We had Kangol.
0: Do you still have yours?
1: Yeah. I do. Yeah. I do. I wear it for special occasions. And, you know, I don't know, for people who are listening, the three of us started to get together with the idea that as men, you know, we don't get to sit down and talk about stuff much. Men are generally not as open and as willing to talk about matters of the heart, spirituality. And the three of us just clicked, I believe. And I remember one day we were over at the farmhouse and having our conversations. And we never came with a plan or an agenda or a topic. We just started talking a lot like today. And at the end of our hour or so, this guy came over to our table. Remember this? Over at the farmhouse. And he said, you know, I didn't mean to eavesdrop, but I heard what you guys were talking about, and I just wish that I had the same kind of opportunity to talk with other men the same way.
0: Yeah.
1: And so we kind of thought, yeah, I think we're on the right track here. And then a little bit later, we were at the farmhouse again, and remember this one particular morning?
0: Wow.
1: You want to share that part?
0: Yeah, this was pretty amazing. We were having a discussion about the afterlife, whether it exists, on what levels, and it was a great discussion, and pretty much I think we came to a conclusion there probably is, we'll know when we're there or not. And after we finished our discussion, we had ordered the check, and the waitress brought over the check and a note from somebody who was sitting nearby, and the note said, I couldn't help overhearing your discussion that my husband had died. I can't remember the disease that he died from, but it was fairly recently, and I've only felt his presence twice. And the second time was listening to your discussion. And she hadn't written the note. She had left by that point. And we felt like, wow, that our discussion, you know, could have elicited his spirit. And here we were saying, yes, there probably is an afterlife. And then she felt him so strongly that she felt compelled to write us that note. And I thought that was, wow.
1: That was powerful. And it was powerful for her. It seemed like it was part of a healing process. She said she was on a sort of a pilgrimage or a journey and was just passing through Taos.
0: That's right.
1: Happened to hear us talking. But I think for us, it was equally as important to talk about life and death. It's something we usually don't talk about. And so I'm really happy to be here today and in the spirit of thugness,
0: know. Like, there we go.
1: whatever comes up is what's supposed to come up.
0: Totally agree. But people maybe, I've hosted this show, and I do another show with Taos Hive, actually. I don't know if you know that, Danielle. Every third Monday of the month. That's something fairly new. Maybe in the last 3 months, I work with UNM Taos Hive, and we actually started a radio show as well to highlight the work we do, the people that they serve. And then, of course, there's the El Wow show, which I do every Friday, the salsa music, which I know you've chimed in a couple of times listening to it, and you will put in the DJ chat. But for those who maybe don't know you, maybe just say a little bit about how long you've been in Taos, and maybe a little bit about Casa Taos. I mean, we'll keep it a free-form discussion, but just more a bit for those who know, well, who is this guy?
1: Yeah, yeah.
0: Where's he thug? From?
1: Yeah. Well, you know, my ancestors have been roaming this continent for thousands of years. So it feels like I've always been here. Mm. And but most recently in the Taos area, I came through in 1971. I was on my way to Boulder, Colorado, and drove through Taos from Arizona. And I knew I had to come back. There was just something about the place. Not just the architecture, the food, all the brown people, and the beautiful scenery and all that. But there was a spirit that I could feel that was just powerful. So I came back every year after that. And I would come by myself or with somebody. But after I began working in a community center, I started bringing people. I would bring families, kids and families. Yeah. Mm-hmm. And we would rent a house. It's a Laughing Horse.
0: Oh, the Laughing Horse Inn?
1: Yeah. And they had a house. And so we would rent either the whole house or half a house and spend a few days here and learn about the area, learn about the culture, meet different people and invite them in to have dinner with us. And it was an awesome kind of a family experience for a lot of these people. So my relationship with the community grew. And then finally, I decided I wanted to move here. And so we moved to the Gaina area before all those houses went up, before the term off-grid was even popular. And we were living off-grid in a little cabin about the size of this RV here, 12 feet by 16 feet. Outside dimensions, no outhouse, no running water, no electricity. I thought I was in heaven.
0: Not even an outhouse. Wow, there you go.
1: Not even an outhouse. It was during the winter when we moved here. It was crazy. And so I took my chainsaw and I cut a hole in the seat of a wooden chair. And that was our toilet. And every time we had to use it, we'd drag it out into the snow and plop it down and sit in it under the stars at night. And it was amazing. You know, I really, really enjoyed it. It was a step above camping.
0: So you said we. Who's the we? This your wife at the time? Or
1: yeah, at the time, it was my future wife.
0: Okay.
1: Yeah, Susanna. And my son, who was actually her son from a previous marriage, Freddie. And he was about 9 years old. And we lived in the forest up there with the pinon trees. And eventually we got married up there and brought a few friends up. And it was interesting because I wanted to bring somebody in who could, you know, marry us legally. So I found a magistrate and I explained to him, you know, like we have our own vows. And so we just need somebody to be there and make it official.
0: Right, right.
1: And he said, okay. So he said, I know the area. He grew up here. So he and his wife came up on the day we were supposed to be married in their big Cadillac, which was pretty incredible because our road was so ruddy. I didn't think.
0: Yeah, that's the first thing I thought about, you know.
1: Yeah, I don't know how he made it up that road.
0: Oh my God.
1: The people around here are pretty good drivers on those kind of roads. But anyway, he showed up and he was very drunk. And so he had forgotten that we had our own vows. And so he went through the whole process that, you know, did out of the textbook or whatever. And but anyway, that was my early experience.
0: That is so Taos, man. The guy comes in a Cadillac and he's drunk.
1: And he's drunk. And he's, yeah.
0: So he just said the vows. Did you correct them and say, hey, no, no, we actually wrote our own. Can you please recite them?
1: Yeah, we did. And, you know, we're, like with a lot of young people, it's hard for them to hear you. So it was challenging.
0: Oh, man.
1: But it was an awesome wedding because there was just a handful of people, and we had been cooking outdoors, and I made a big pan of calabacitas, and we had beans and rice and tortillas and all the appropriate foods for the occasion. And then afterwards, everybody went out into the forest and harvested piñon. And it was, you know, the seventh year, and all the piñon were plentiful. And so it was a very awesome memory. But my wife didn't really appreciate the camping out part of living in Taos as much as I did. She was working on her PhD at the time and wanted to get back to Boulder to finish working on it. And so we found out we were pregnant, and she said, you know, I can't have a kid here like this. And so we moved back to Boulder and stayed there for a few years and then back to Taos.
0: Okay.
1: And we lived near Veloy Vigil, who, well, we lived on Spruce Lane, and he lived over by the, oh, what's the name of that house? I'll think of it in a moment. But we could hear his geese every morning. Velo had geese. Velo Vigil was an amazing artist and a really cool guy.
0: Yeah.
1: So we lived near the plaza for a couple of years, and then back to Boulder. Just couldn't get a foothold here. You know, finding employment was really difficult. And the kind of work that I was doing was community organizing and training, diversity, equity, inclusiveness training. Although at the time, we just called it anti-oppression training. Those terms hadn't come up yet. DEI.
0: That was the actual name? Anti-oppression training?
1: Yeah, that was the kind of work that I was doing. Yeah.
0: But that was the official title.
1: Well, it was the title that I used.
0: okay.
1: You know, because there were so many different kinds of oppression that were taking place.
0: Yeah, yeah.
1: You know, against gay, lesbian, bisexual, transgendered, intersex people, against people of color, women, you name it. And so we would focus on an area that was of interest to...
0: And you came... I'm sorry, Daniel. You came with that training then. When you came to Taos, you had done that in Arizona or in Colorado, right? Yeah. That's where you started it, and then you were you applied. You started doing that here.
1: In Colorado. I had worked as a substance abuse counselor in Boulder County, and had gone through all kinds of training on facilitation, group facilitation.
0: Wow.
1: So I ran groups, and those facilitation skills came in handy. When it came time to have dialogues around racism, sexism, all that. So I had some training and a lot of sort of, there were people who took me under their wing who were expert trainers and facilitators.
0: In Colorado.
1: In Colorado, like Isabel Lopez and Chuck Luna and some other people who kind of said, you know, you have an aptitude for this. We'll teach you what we know. And that kind of got me started. So when I came to Taos, I really had no intention of doing that in this area for the people who lived in this area. But I thought, well, both Betty and I, my partner and I thought, well, let's get a place that's big enough that we can invite people to Taos, and we can have retreats here. And in those retreats, we can continue to work on, you know, anti-oppression work, but also healing work.
0: Mm.
1: And
0: right, and that goes hand in hand.
1: Oh, it definitely goes hand in hand. And for so long, it didn't, you know. And we realized, you know, you can't talk about sort of recovering from the effects of racism, whether you are the target of racism or the person who has learned to be racist, without going through a healing process.
0: Right. Yeah. That's the whole thing, Daniel. I mean, boy, we could really, we could talk about it. Not that long ago, I came across an article, and it was something like individual enlightenment and collective revolution are the same thing. And it was a title sort of along the lines that you're saying, the theme of the article, this woman, Caitlin Johnston, I think it is, on how the healing process and even discovery of the self, that's part of any kind of solutions to the problems of society. When you take a larger struggle, that they go hand in hand, and it isn't like, oh, I'm giving up the struggle because I'm going to work on some inner stuff. It actually makes you a more effective leader, effective fighter, effective Absolutely. Struggler, because you're confronting your own contradictions, demons, or whatever. It doesn't have to be that you're haunted necessarily, but just that kind of attunement with the self, how that, it's the same thing. You have to have that, because even our own discussion, right, Daniel, right here, one-on-one, right? We're talking person to person. So who we are as people, how well we listen, are we really listening? that.
1: Yeah.
0: I mean, and what we're holding aside, what we can share. I mean,
1: yeah, it's true. And actually, there were a lot of groups that I worked with over the years, and most of them are grassroots, but also some municipalities and others. Police. I worked with sheriff's department and police departments, and schools and teachers and counselors and other people. And what I have noticed is that people want to get to, what do I say? How do I behave? Rather than what's going on with me that prevents me from being able to understand, being able to hear, being able to listen. So it's been an interesting journey here in Taos. But we did set up our retreat center, and we've had some amazing groups come in over the years. It's been about 13 years now that we've been doing this. And we are starting to wind down now.
0: And it's called Casa Taos, right?
1: Yeah, Casa Taos Retreat and Training Center.
0: Right. Does it have actually a website? Could people go there and sort of find out some of the history?
1: They do. We do. It's casataos.com.
0: Oh, okay, so
1: it's that simple.
0: Yeah, I just want to let people know that.
1: And I need to update it, because we are going through some changes. We've never advertised. It's always been word of mouth. So the people that have come are mainly people that I've worked with over the years, different groups, and groups that have been referred by others. So we've had some really interesting people, young people who are wanting to gain leadership skills. And among that is, learning how to deal with their own biases and prejudices, looking at what does it mean to do that kind of work, and why do we have to do it? If we want to be good leaders, we have to let go of those things that are getting in the way. And a lot of it has to do with our hurts and mistreatments that we've experienced in our lives. Two college students who are it's probably my favorite age group, because they are feisty, and they they think they can change the world.
0: Yeah. Oh,
1: and they want to.
0: We thought the same thing.
1: Yeah, and I remember those days a long time ago. They are ready to learn, and they're ready to challenge, and they're ready to be challenged, and they're ready to share. And so I really enjoyed that. We hosted a group out of Boulder, Colorado, called Invest.
0: Invest,
1: INVST. It's a leadership training program out of the University of Colorado, and Sabrina Sedaris was the director for so long. But I did training for them every year for, 12 years, and finally we developed this place. And I remember during the trainings up in Colorado, I would tell them, we're going to make this place, and it's going to be a place where you can visit, and we can spend not just a few hours together, but a few days, and really get some work done. And they would say, if you build it, we will come. Sure enough, after we built it, they came every year. And then other groups like the Asian Pacific Development Center out of Denver, these were families who were refugees from Asian countries, Myanmar, Cambodia, Laos, Vietnam, who had actually lived in camps, refugee camps, and were raising their kids in the camps, and then made their way to the United States eventually, and then would come and stay with us, you know, for a week or so. And they were the most amazing people. They were so so connected to their various cultures, so loving, and so, I don't know, they were so open, and they laughed. As soon as they got to our place, they started laughing, and they laughed for days, because they felt so comfortable, they felt so at home. We would ask them, you know, they came several years, and we'd ask them, well, where did you come from? Which country? And they would say, from the jungle. You know, they identified more with being from the jungle.
0: That's just all of them saying that.
1: Most of the people that we asked. But then, you know, they would talk about being from Cambodia or Laos, and these are the customs of our people and things like that. But more often than not, they would say from the jungle.
0: Yeah.
1: And a lot of them would say, well, this area reminds us of where we grew up. And so they felt an instant connection.
0: You know, that's what, let me interject there, Daniel, that there's something about Taos, but sometimes it is the energy, it's the spirit that, particularly if you come from places that still, you know, honor the land and, you know, as opposed to an urban place, you know, totally urban, like, you know, New York City or Chicago or whatever. What I remember, my friend Danny, I don't know if you ever met him, and he was another Puerto Rican from the Bronx. But in terms of being reminded, we were walking, I think on Hill Creek Road, I was just showing him the entrance to the Pueblo, and he said, hey, this is just like Puerto Rico, except without the water, because of the landscape. So it's interesting in terms of the connections that you're saying. They say, oh, this reminds me of, you know, fill in the blank, whether it's Cambodia or something in the community, even if it's not literal, okay, it's not a rainforest or it's in that, but something about it automatically, you know, reminds them of home.
1: Yeah, absolutely. I think they felt the spirit of the land very strongly. You know, our motto at Casa Taos was, Casa Taos is a place where people can come and connect or reconnect with themselves, with each other, with the land, and with spirit. And I think they connected right away with the spirit of the land.
0: Yeah.
1: You're right. It wasn't the rainforest. It wasn't exactly like where they came from. But they felt the presence of the Creator. They got it, you know. There have been some visitors to Casa Taos who don't quite get it, you know. They come and they want to get busy right away. You know, they don't stop and look around and listen and smell and just pay attention to what it feels like.
0: Yeah.
1: It's really interesting to notice. And they're generally people who grew up in the city.
0: Of course. Yeah, I had that same thing, you know, just... You know, you realize almost like you're not breathing. You know, you're in that pace, and it's natural. You're not even thinking about the pace. I mean, and for me, it's, I haven't been back to New York, you know, in a bit. I've more to Florida where my family, you know, moved in the last decade. But when I do go back to New York, it's always been interesting. You know, first I was sort of, you know, getting rid of the New York pace, you know, living in Taos. Yeah. But then I would go back there. And you know what? It was something, Daniel. It didn't feel jarring when I went back to New York and saying, oh my God, it's, you know, it's too much. It's too much. It was almost, oh yeah, it's home. I got right back into the rhythm.
1: Yeah.
0: But recognizing that there is a separate rhythm.
1: Right.
0: You know,
1: right.
0: You walk faster. One of the things that I do, I tell people, they say, do you miss New York? And not really, you know. I missed the food. I missed certainly the Puerto Rican culture, which was, of course, you know, such a huge thing there. But the main thing I say I miss is hearing 17 languages in one subway car. I say, you know, that you don't get. I mean, they say, tell us a little multicultural. No. You know, New York City, that's the place where, again, just go into a bus or a subway car and it's just the world is there, you know.
1: Right.
0: When you went, the people in Casa Taos, right, when you go, is it all facilitation? I know you usually, maybe it depends on what the group wants, but there might be some free time. They could do whatever, explore the property, have their own little discussions. But they go there for the reason, specifically for you to conduct some workshop or some discussion, right? Is that?
1: Well, partly right. I didn't conduct all the facilitations. I didn't lead all the workshops. Some. But frequently, people would bring their own facilitators and their own trainers.
0: Oh, okay.
1: And so that left the role of chef up to Betty, chef number one, and me, like sous chef, to provide them with good food.
0: Yeah.
1: And a lot of times people leave and they say, wow, one of the best things about this place is the food. And we go, yeah, we put a lot of care into making the food for you guys. And so much, I mean, I know a lot of people who come there want to decolonize their thinking, decolonize their mind, decolonize their behavior. And so we feed them food that is, for the most part, made with ingredients that's pre-colonial, as much as possible. It's really difficult because so much of what the Spaniards brought is a part of our everyday diet, like pork.
0: I know. Damn them. Yeah. And it's part of the music. Like, okay, you know, the colonizers, the oppressors, and okay.
1: Right,
0: There was some livestock and, you know, certain, you know, rhythms. And
1: So we recognize that. We know we can't do it 100%, but we tell people we're doing our part, you know, as much as possible. We're trying to feed you the food that's going to nourish you on your journey. And it's nourishing us on our journeys, too.
0: Yeah.
1: I recognize that in me, I have been so conditioned in so many ways, you know, as a male. And conditioned to believe that people, that myself and people who look like me are not as good as, or not as smart as, or not as capable as other people.
0: Mm-hmm.
1: That's just the conditioning that most people of color grow up with.
0: Yeah.
1: And a lot of us have learned to dig in our heels and say that's bullshit, you know. But a lot of people have given into that and believe that they are not as good as. So for us, it's been a healing and growing process. For us as well as the people who come to visit.
0: Yeah.
1: You know, it's an ongoing process.
0: Let me give a little shout out to Betty. Betty Artes is when Danielle had mentioned her as the partner, and she's part of Casa Taos, and she actually has a culinary background, right? Because she ran, was it a restaurant or just a wholesale place? It was a restaurant in Boulder or in...
1: Yeah.
0: What part of Colorado? Was it in Boulder?
1: Yeah, it was a Mexican restaurant in Boulder.
0: Yeah.
1: It was actually the largest restaurant. I think they had 350 seats.
0: Oh, my God.
1: Yeah, it was huge. I would get tired just watching them work.
0: It's like a cafeteria, man. God damn.
1: an amazing restaurant because it was more than a restaurant. It was like a community center.
0: Right.
1: And the people she employed, she and her business partner, Ernesto, who actually brought a lot of the recipes from Mexico to use in the restaurant, were loved by the community. Mm. They supported community groups, you know, grassroots groups, people who were running for school board or people who were needing to raise money for their project and whatever. They would work with them to do that. And it was a restaurant and a bar and very popular. Gathering place. And so she had 20 years of experience with that. And then finally decided to close it down, and that's when we came here to Taos.
0: And you met her there, right?
1: Yeah.
0: You were a customer eating, and that's how you met Betty.
1: That's not exactly how we met, but our relationship developed at the restaurant.
0: Okay.
1: And because of the restaurant. We actually met because we were both on an advisory committee to the Boulder Valley School District.
0: Oh, yeah, it was multicultural. I'm sure you told me that.
1: Yeah. So we served on this advisory committee together. She had come from New York and was very concerned about the school systems.
0: She came from Queens.
1: Well, she was one of the first bilingual teachers in the country,
0: yeah.
1: The first batch that was trained.
0: You know, Daniel, we actually have to take a little station break. You're listening to the Whatever Show. Actually, I think I'll call it Conversations. I like Conversations. It's hosted by David Perez. The first Monday of every month, and I'm here with Daniel Escalante. We're having a wonderful talk connecting. But I'm going to do a little commercial break for just a couple of minutes, and then we'll be right back.

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4: Okay, we're back. I was Danielle and I, and our next DJ with the blender coming up at 10 o'clock. He is gonna great spirit, great music. That's Sydney Ray, right? Okay, always all these names I gotta remember. But anyway, Danielle reminded me about the difference between discussion and dialogue. There's something about dialogue in terms of the listening and the sharing, and in fact, that's where one of the places where I met him. Maybe we could talk a little bit about that. So maybe I should call this dialogues. There is a channel hosted by a political content by this Iranian guy, definitely against the war and everything, kind of called Dialogue Works, and that's another possibility. But I do like the dialogues, and it reminds me, Danielle, about I participated, me and Veronica and a few others participated in dialogues on race or something like that. But remind me about how we met, because that wasn't the first time I met you. And do you remember?
5: Yes, I do.
4: Because I know you were talking about meeting Betty, so I'm just thinking about how I'm blank on how we met. I'm sure when you say, I go, of course, like, how could I forget?
5: Yeah.
4: Okay, you got a big smile on your face.
5: I do remember. And I just want to say, I'm glad. Thanks for bringing up Betty.
4: Yeah.
5: Because she is the other half of Casa Taos. And we could talk another hour about Betty.
4: Yeah, we're going to get her on here. I know she's going to be like, kicking and screaming to get Betty on the air.
5: But you and I are so blessed to have partners that are amazing people, and we could talk about them for an hour easily.
4: Yeah, the partners hour.
5: The partners, yeah.
4: There we go.
5: But in terms of the dialogues, you and I met when I had helped start a program up in Colorado called Reading to End Racism. And this was an activity where we trained community volunteers to read to kids in the classroom, elementary school,
4: right.
5: And then facilitate dialogues on racism in the classroom, culminating with, what can we all do to help end racism? And at that level, they're saying, I'm going to sit with somebody different at the lunch table, or I'm going to play with somebody during recess, or I'm going to invite different people to my birthday party and things like that.
4: That's sweet. Yeah.
5: That was their level. We weren't talking yet about institutional racism.
4: Yeah, but that's a beautiful level. It talks about that one-on-one, I'm just going to sit in the lunch table. Sometimes that simplicity, it gets to the heart,
5: yes.
4: And there is the more the institutional and stuff, learning all that. But God, that's wonderful.
5: It's really important. And what they were doing was they were developing new relationships with people they may not have had relationships with. And when you get to know somebody and you care about them and you care about them, then it's hard to be prejudiced towards them, you know. Mm-hmm. So these kids, you know, they were working on step one. The harder level is with adults, because they have so much to unlearn. Mm-hmm. But with the Reading 10 Racism program, it was actually a community anti-racism program, because every reader who went through the training had to look at how they had been conditioned to be racist in this society. And so with that project, we were reading in all the schools in Boulder Valley, and then started up in Denver schools, and then in two other states the project started. So by the time I came to Taos, there were, I think, 12,000 kids that had been affected by this project. So when I came to Taos, I didn't know if racism was an issue here. And I just stayed quiet for 3 years and just listened. And what I learned was that, yes, it was an issue here in Taos. Mm-hmm. And not something a lot of people were wanting to talk about, but it was there. And so I put a little ad in the paper and said, does anybody want to have dialogues on racism? Anybody want to participate? And you were one of the ones that participated. But that wasn't exactly when we met, because I had gone to Somos to see if Somos would be a sponsor of Reading 10 Racism.
4: Oh, in this classrooms that you were just starting it here.
5: Yes.
4: Okay.
5: And
4: I was the co-director at the
5: time.
4: And
5: you were co-director, and that's how we met. And you and Jan said, yeah, we'll do it. And so that's how we met, and Somos became a sort of like a sponsor of that anti-racism project here in Taos.
4: Yeah.
5: And so that was how we met.
4: Okay.
5: But it was through dialogues on racism that we began to get to know each other. And with that, you know, we had six people sitting in a little circle every week for a while.
4: Yeah, like at least 5 weeks in a row, maybe longer.
5: Oh, no, it was like 3 months.
4: Was it that long? Oh, my gosh.
5: Yeah, it was supposed to be, you know, my idea was, let's get together with some people in Taos who want to talk about racism. We'll meet three times. And during the first meeting...
4: Oh, of course, right. Okay. Yeah.
5: During the first meeting, we'll sort of establish norms, get to know each other a little bit, and brainstorm a list of questions that we wanted to talk about. And so we did that. And then for the next two meetings, we just started down the list of questions that we wanted to talk about. By the end of the third meeting, you all said, we're not done. And so for the next 3 months, we met. It wasn't even 3 months. It was 3 years.
4: Oh, well, you're talking about like, eventually, no. I know you're being facetious, because there actually was a second group that then, you started, right? And I went to that one also with a different crew. I think, I don't know, maybe me and Veronica were the only ones that were the same, but I don't recall. Mm. And that one didn't last as long as the one that, so we were the first one. Our dialogue against race was the first
5: of
4: that kind. Oh.
5: Yeah, yeah. And actually, what I recognized about you during those times when everybody was kind of bearing their soul, being very vulnerable and talking about how racism has impacted us and how we have all been, in fact, racist in our own ways and sexist and the oppressors, was that you were authentic, you know? I could trust you because you were the real deal.
4: Aww. And
5: so, so when you invited me to do this today, I thought, all right, well, I don't want to sit around and you know, be superficial about stuff.
4: Yeah.
5: And this is somebody who is not superficial.
4: Yeah.
5: So just wanted to say that.
4: Oh, thank you, Dad. You know, there was a part of me when I invited you on and this morning is, gee, I hope we have fun, you know, we can talk for an hour. Like, as if we're going to run out of steam, you know, and and easily. Like, we got, you know, 10 minutes before the show is over. Close out, you know, pretty soon. So give a little time for Sydney to transition. And I think I should read one public service announcement here. But I remember that Dialogues Against Race and getting to know you as a friend and just a great community person. People, Danielle is just, you know, one of our heroes. And you mentioned that Casa Taos is going to be winding down. I mean, we'll talk again. Maybe on a wild show, you could come back on, and maybe we could actually get Betty, you know, she'll be revolutionary, and, you know, and we'll be quiet. We say, no, Betty, no, sorry, you gotta take the boys. You go, no, Betty, you're gonna have to do it. But I shared it with you, the article. I wrote an article, actually, based on our Dialogues Against Race, and how, because part of what you started off with was how do we self-identify in terms of nationality. And I remember, I mean, maybe I sort of embellished it for the article, the essay that I wrote. I remember sort of taking the scenic route with it and answering, well, it depends on who asks and why, because often how we self-identify, even as a nationality, there is a layer of purpose. There's who's the asking, and whether it's, you know, in what context are they asking. But that said, for myself as a Puerto Rican man, there are different kinds of answers to that. Some of it based on intent. Some of it is just, oh yeah, so Puerto Ricanos. And if we say Puerto Ricano in Spanish, it has a different meaning. Even as I'm saying it, it has a different meaning. And then often we say Boricua. And Boricua is a variation of Borinquen, which is the original name of the island when the Taino Indians, before Columbus came with his genocidal plans, the island was called Borinquen. But in the Puerto Rican, in Puerto Rico, it's a close identification with our indigenous roots, and why the national anthem is La Borinqueña, and we call ourselves Boricua also. And then there was New Yorican, right? There was that part of being the first generation of Puerto Ricans born and raised in New York City, and there was a whole thing about being New Yorican. And that's where slam poetry and spoken word grew out of. It had a big association with salsa music, and eventually with the birth of hip-hop. So there was the New Yorican generation that, you know, had that experience, and sometimes I would identify as that. Then there's Latino, you know, which was a whole other thing, and then and not so much Hispanic, although this, and I noticed from being here how when you say yo soy Hispano, it's almost different and than if you would say that, let's say, in the East Coast. So even finding out the differences in how we self-identify, or how I self-identify, knowing who is might be a fellow, what I would say a fellow Latino, I say, oh, I might say in a different way because I'm saying it in Taos. I'm not saying it in New York. You know what I mean? So I wrote an essay about just how, you know, varied and layered it is. And also beyond, and I put in the article, I think I said it at the discussion, that most of the time when I do feel this, it's not just I want to make a political point, although sometimes I do want to make a political point. But often I will self-identify as an internationalist, saying, you know, it's we belong to the world. And also it's a term growing up as a political activist that identified with other peoples of the world, the oppressed peoples of the world, the workers of the world. So we have no nation. We have no borders. We're united. And often that felt like the most real, most authentic, even though sometimes, like I said, I would say it because I want to make a political point. I said, no, I'm an internationalist. And I'm saying more. It's from the heart, but it's also an intellectual kind of head thing. But anyway, I remember those discussions that we had, and they were deep. And it's something about identity, how, you know, there's all this blowback about identity politics and all that, and this was another point of the essay, that it's all identity. Somebody might identify as a you know, some people, as a military, I'm a Marine, I'm a father, I identify as, you know, a Christian, I identify as a, you know, political party or whatever it is. There's all identity. You always identify as something. So all this stuff, I sort of identify politics, it's all like kind of a blowback, you know, against, you know, people having to think too hard in terms of themselves and others, in terms of how important it is that sometimes names and identities are, how many people changed their names because they had to, right? Right at Ellis Island, or because they needed to get a job. And, you know, I mean, that's legend. Anyway, I rambled on, my brother, and I'm going to have to wind down the show, get down. Any parting words? I know that you said something about Gasatas, but whatever you want to say, and we got to definitely have a chat again.
5: Yeah, I'd be up for that. A couple things. One, we're actually going to have more dialogues on racism.
4: Oh, yeah. Okay.
5: We received a little bit of money from a local person, a family. One of the family members died, and in his name, they offered us a little bit of money to continue to do anti-racism work. And so we're going to offer more opportunities for people. This time we're going to serve dinner along with the dialogue,
4: because
5: food goes with dialogue. So that's that. If anybody's interested in sitting down with people and just exploring the topic of racism, you know, get in touch.
4: And how can they get in touch?
5: They can reach me at my email address, ifnot@mac.com.
4: If not?
5: Yeah.
4: If not?
5: At Mac.
4: At Mac.com. If not, at Mac.com. Okay.
5: Yeah, that comes from if not us, who, if not now, when, if not, at Mac.com.
4: Okay.
5: Okay, that's one thing. The other thing I want to do is give a shout out to not only Betty, who might be listening now, but also my cousin Jamie, who lives in California. We just came back from California, and we spent an amazing visit with her and her amazing dog, Nala. And she's just a remarkable person, and I just want to say hey to Jamie and my sister, Giovanna, and my son we visited, who had a stroke several months ago.
4: This is Freddie.
5: This is Freddie, and he is recovering slowly but surely. And to my dad, who's also in California, who is 97, and he's approaching the end.
4: 97.
5: Yeah. And so we visited with him and the rest of my family out in San Fernando Valley. And so anyway, that's where we've been for the last 12 days, I guess. Just got back. And also my son and his wife, Carlo and Jess, and their amazing little girl, Eris.
4: Wow.
5: Want to give a shout out to all those people.
4: Yeah. Wow, that's beautiful. Well, you're a beautiful soul, Daniel. This has been great just connecting with you, and we'll probably connect on as we leave the studio. Okay, everybody, we're going to call it the Dialogue Show for now. We're just getting to 10 o'clock. Sydney Ray coming up with the Blender with a great spirit, great music. It's been a great pleasure. I'm just going to put the song, because it's a song easily to fade out on, as Sydney steps herself up. And check me out on Friday. My El Wow show, salsa music and occasional interviews every Friday from 9 to 10. Actually, you know, there's not going to be any music, because we actually have an announcement break that coming up. And it's a minute or so long, which gives plenty of time for Sydney to work his magic. He is such a pro at this. He just plugs it in, gets ready to go, and will brighten up your Monday morning. Have a beautiful day and the rest of the week.
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10: Good morning. Once again, we have a Monday.

Congratulations are in order to the Lions Club of Taos, which, by the way, is 100 years old, one of the oldest Lions Club chapters in the world. They had a big fundraiser out at the country club on Saturday and did very, very well, raised a lot of money, and the money goes directly to programs that benefit people in Taos County, elder services, eye screening for the kids. Good people doing good work. All volunteer, just like KNCE. All volunteer. We do it because we love it. And with that, let's get to the music.

0: That's the Paul Butterfield Blues Band from 1965, Mellow Down Easy. But for that, Lucas Cyrus Getz with Untitled 12. Joy Brooker with a very strange little composition based on The Doors' People Are Strange. And we started off with Genesis from 1980 from the Duke album, Turn It On Again. We're going to duck out for some very important announcements, and then we'll be back with some more very important announcements, so don't go away.
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0: And we're back, 21 minutes past the hour, already above 80 degrees on the High Mesa. Going to be a hot one today, people. Let's take it seriously. Well, I promised you some important announcements, but first I want to remind you that our little radio station streams live at TruthHouseRadio.com. So wherever you are, you can log in, hear a live broadcast, even join the chat room and trade gifs and pithy comments with your friends. Already in the chat room, engineer Nonpareil Bowmeister from the great state of Texas, my friend Christine Megram, Al from Albuquerque, Jen Ruff, and Floyd Nixon, one of our crack DJs here at KNCE. He's on every other Tuesday from 1 to 4 and sometimes longer. Always a fun show. Floyd grew up on those late-night Chicago radio station shows where the DJ would just sit and say whatever was on his mind, so you can experience that. This SF guy, and from the great nation of Suomi, you know it is Finland, Diogenes the Dog. Diogenes, I've booked my tickets. I'm coming back in January. Tentative plans are to hop a train for Tampere on the morning of January 15th, spend the night, maybe head back to Helsinki the next day. I will keep you posted on the plans. In the meantime, I'm counting on you to find some cool music in Tampere to listen to. And the other great announcement, and you just heard it from Violet D. Crone, Los Straitjackets coming to Taos, coming to the Mothership this Friday night for a free concert. I say it's a free concert, and it is, but you still need a ticket to get in. So to get a free ticket, go to TaosMesaBrewing.com and reserve one for no cost whatsoever. I will be there. Please come by and say hi. Los Straitjackets, one of my favorite bands. They are a group of studio musicians from Nashville, Tennessee, so you know they're the best. They also serve as the touring band for Nick Lowe when he goes on tour. Lots of fun. They perform in luchador masks for no particular reason. And to give you an idea of what you will hear Friday night at the Mothership, here they are, Los Straitjackets.

There you have it, Lost Straitjackets, live at the Taos Mothership this Friday night. Opening band, Felix y los Gatos, Felix and the Cats. Man, that is going to be a fun night. These guys are a lot of fun. And I am reminded by Floyd Nixon that his show is not 1 to 4, but 12 to 4 every other Tuesday, and sometimes earlier. So just to be safe, go ahead and listen to KNCE from the moment you get up on Tuesday morning, and you won't miss a thing. 32 minutes past the hour, 81 degrees on the High Mesa. I've often wondered what Comfortably Numb would sound like if it was done by Dire Straits. And here to show you is Laszlo Buehring.

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I do believe it's working.

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0: 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Big news, free concert in Arroyo Seco. George Porter Jr. and his running partners, George Porter Jr., bass player for the legendary Meters. That free show at the Arroyo Seco Live stage from 6 to 9. And although it is a free show, contributions are gratefully accepted. You don't have to, but if you do, it increases the chances that they'll keep these free concerts running. So let's be generous. Open mic night at the Alley Cantina tonight at 8. Brent Berry performing at the Sagebrush Grill and Cantina from 6 to 9. Jeremiah Glauser at the Adobe Bar from 6 to 9. And Jimmy Stadler at Dalle at the Solar Center beginning at 5. Movies on the big screen at the Taos Center for the Arts. At 4 o'clock, they've got a documentary about the wonderful poet Mary Oliver. Mary Oliver, saved by the beauty of the world. And at 7 o'clock, they've got a brand new feature film directed by Olivia Wilde. It's called The Invite. It's gotten terrific reviews. Seth Rogen is in it, I know, so we know there's going to be a lot of F-bombs. But it is a very, very good movie indeed. We take you now to the news show 60 Seconds, in which President Donald Trump sits down for an interview with a talking chimpanzee named Virgil Matthews.
1: Mr. President, a lot of questions have been raised about your health. Do you care to address them?
2: I'm in perfect health. I just got back from my daily visit to the hospital, and they said they'd never seen anyone this active and alive with my kind of numbers. They said I have the biggest numbers, the best numbers, numbers like you wouldn't believe.
1: I'm not sure I do believe them.
2: The fake news wants to make up stories. They can't stand how unbelievably healthy I am. They even said if I wasn't president, I should be playing professional football. That's how fit I am.
1: But your hands look like ham hocks.
2: Have you ever shaken hands with men, big, strong men?
1: Yes, fairly regularly.
2: Handsome, powerful men?
1: Well, I don't...
2: World leaders? These are men who are 6, 7, 8 feet tall.
1: Maybe not 8 feet tall.
2: They grab your hand and bing, bam, ping, ping.
1: We're still talking about handshakes, right?
2: It's like a cage fight. I deserve a medal for what I've done.
1: What about that neck rash, the nodding off in the meetings, and the incoherent rambling pretty much every time you speak?
2: Those are all common injuries for professional football players. It's a rough sport. Sometimes we take big shots or get concussions, but we do it because we love the game.
1: Sir? You're not actually playing football. You're the sitting president of the United States.
2: Well, then put me in, coach.

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0: 83.5 degrees on the High Mesa, folks. It's going to be a hot one today. High today expected to be 96. No rain today. Low tonight, 60. And for the rest of the week, we are looking at temperatures in the low 90s. Maybe a chance of rain Tuesday afternoon, Friday afternoon. Lows at night in the upper 50s, but the heat is on and it's not going away anytime soon, so please, let's be very careful out there. Now, you know I love a good mashup, and nobody does it better than Bill McClintock. So here is his latest Frankenstein creation, and it's called Get Ready for Lack of Communication.
1: We're going to open up with the world-famous hit recording artist, The Temptations. So let's hear it for them.

0: 10% of U.S. high school students graduate without basic object permanence skills. According to the study, a growing number of American seniors are lagging behind their international counterparts when it comes to the crucial knowledge that things don't just disappear if you're not looking at them.
1: Because it exists even if your eyes can't see it. Am I making sense?
2: No.
0: U.S. high schoolers have dropped to 17th in science, 25th in math, and a troubling 180th place in the basic cognitive awareness most humans develop as toddlers. Secretary of Education Arne Duncan is asking Congress to fund increased after-school disguise and reveal programs.
3: By the time they get to high school, it's too late. You have to identify the problem between 15 months and 18 months. It's time to get the kids excited to learn the most obvious mental concepts that make us capable of functioning.
2: Yeah, I mean, I'd like to do better. It's just, I don't know how I'm supposed to learn anything if I don't even have a teacher.
4: I'm still here, Vanessa.
2: Oh, God damn it.
0: Some educators worry that too much focus placed on object permanence might take away from other important skills, such as not touching hot things that could burn you. Next up, Quentin Tarantino responds to accusations of racism, saying, quote, "Some of my best movies have black people."

What do you call the ashes of a girl if not sacred? When the embers are cradled by the wind, do the gods cry for what could have been? If it is cruel hands that have taken a life, why then do we forget the injustice? Instead, let us collect as sisters in mourning. Let our fury echo through the pages of history. Do not let this death be quiet, like all the thousands before it. Time cannot devour what we will not allow to be forgotten. So do not forget.

Every girl who prayed to a god that abandoned her. Call your rage something holy. Call it the best incarnation you have.

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0: It was the original lineup of Jefferson Airplane with Sinya Anderson on vocals, performing Let's Get Together, written by Dino Valenti of the Quicksilver Messenger Service. 25 minutes after the hour, I'm looking at a map of San Francisco and Valencia Street, and I see there are two bakeries within walking distance of Back to the Picture. So those donuts are looking like that could very well happen. Now, if you could do me a favor, you guys at Back to the Picture, if you know of a nearby hotel where I could safely park a motorcycle, give me the name in the chat room. I'd really appreciate that. 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Taos Plaza Live this summer. I'm looking forward to August 20th because iRebellion and Last to Know are playing, so I will definitely be there. Well, it's time for one of those Dos Equis Most Interesting Man in the World parodies, and today it is the most vegan man in the world.
1: When he was born, he looked the doctor straight in the eye and asked, in perfect English, was that an ethical, pain-free delivery? His first action upon entering the world was to gently push away the standard issue hospital blanket and request one made of organic dye-free hemp. At 5 years old, he organized a peaceful protest at his daycare against the use of animal crackers, demanding they be renamed ethically sourced legume figurines. At 15 years old, he didn't go through a rebellious phase. He went through an accelerated praxis phase, getting arrested for chaining himself to a factory farm's gate. He brought his own vegan-friendly lock. At 16, he converted the family minivan to run on used falafel fryer oil. The whole town knew when he was coming from the smell of chickpeas and moral superiority. For his 18th birthday, he launched his own line of artisanal, conflict-free, biodegradable candles that smell like post-rain guilt and morally superior silence. At 20, his only source of income was winning bets that he could identify any plant-based milk in a blind taste test. He had never been wrong, not even once. He doesn't have a grill. He has a plant-based protein resurrection station that can turn a zucchini into a spiritual experience. He meditates not to clear his mind, but to channel ancestral gratitude toward photosynthesizing organisms. He refers to honey as bee vomit, usually right after you've just taken a bite of your biscuit. He can tell the emotional state of a tomato just by looking at it. He calls bruised ones traumatized and refuses to eat them out of respect. He tried to be a stop oil activist. It didn't work. He was run over by his fellow activists fleeing the scene in a diesel-powered van. He's still writing a zine about the betrayal.
2: Their commitment to the cause was as fake as their vegan leather seats. My zine tonight will be a eulogy for their integrity.
1: He is the most vegan man in the world.
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1: It's 11 o'clock. It's already 86 degrees on the High Mesa of northern New Mexico. Going to be a scorcher today, boys and girls. Let's take a look at the LiveTaos.com calendar for today. Lots of stuff happening in town if you want to get out. The big news is on the Arroyo Seco Live stage at 6 o'clock, George Porter Jr., and his running partners. This is a free concert. George Porter Jr., the original bass player for the Meters. Funky stuff. Arrive early so you can find a place to park, because as John Henderson told you, you cannot park on the side of the highway. Or you can. You're just not going to be able to drive home because your car won't be there when you get back. So it is a free concert. Donations gratefully accepted. And I would encourage you to be generous so they can keep those concerts going. Closer to town, Jimmy Stadler at Dale at the Solar Center beginning at 5. Jeremiah Glauser at the Adobe Bar beginning at 6. Also beginning at 6, Brent Berry at the Sagebrush Grill and Cantina. And at 8 o'clock, as always, open mic night at the LA Cantina. They've got guitars, drums, amplifiers, microphones. Just find Cullen Winner and put your name on the list. Two excellent movies showing today at the Taos Center for the Arts at 4 o'clock, a documentary about the poet Mary Oliver, Saved by the Beauty of the World. And at 7 o'clock, brand new movie directed by Olivia Wilde. There's a lot of Olivias. I think it's Olivia Wilde. And starring Seth Rogen and a lot of the usual suspects. It's called The Invite. It's got very good reviews. My guess is it's got a language warning. That's just a guess. It is a comedy. Well, if you listened to our Grateful Dead show on Sunday, and shame on you if you didn't, I was working on my music studio, so I had it going the whole time. They had a terrific live version of the song Candyman, which came off the American Beauty album, which featured some of their best harmony work in the studio because they actually decided to practice before they went into the studio. Imagine that. So let's hear the original version, Candyman by the Grateful Dead.

still they're dying on the dark continent. It's been happening long enough to mention it. Have I mentioned my parents are getting back together again? It's been 25

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4: 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I'm DJ Sidney Ray, got another hour with you on the blender. It is 88.5 degrees at noon, folks. It's going to be a scorcher. High today, probably around 96, no rain in sight today, low tonight 60. And for the rest of the week, we are going to see temperatures in the lower 90s, nighttime temperatures in the mid-50s, maybe a little afternoon rain on Tuesday and Friday, but otherwise, just hot. Well, it's that magic time again. It's time for the adventures of Ruby, the Galactic Gumshoe, a 1982 production of ZBS Media from New York. When we last saw Ruby last week, she was at the Digital Circus with a busted-up android by the name

0: strange robot animals. Sometimes they take on the locals who've built their own robots. They have wrestling matches or tests of intelligence. They teach the locals what they know. They pass on the information. Yeah. When they take on the big boys, the digital circus always loses. Yeah, on purpose. They lose. Because to know your enemy is to enter into combat, gather data, and appear to be no threat by losing. Then pass on the information to others.
1: The performance begins!
0: Classic Three Rings. The digital circus begins with the invocation, calling forth the blessings of their guardian spirit, Nikola Tesla. Yeah, he wanted to give free electricity to everyone. Tesla believed that energy didn't dissipate, that you can take a small amount and amplify it. Didn't fit the known physics of the time. It's our minds, that's the problem. The lights dim out. The crowd falls silent. Huge generators suddenly fire up. Towers take shape before our eyes. Bolts of electricity flash back and forth. Tremendous arcs of electricity crackle overhead, and there he is, Tesla himself. He's sitting there, reading a book. He's wearing soles on his shoes that look a foot thick. Bolts snap and sizzle above his head, filling the dome. He stands up, looks at the amazed audience.
1: Free electricity for everybody!
0: And then he goes back to his reading. Yeah. Tesla has given his blessing. You, out there, you're the performance. I left the digital circus and headed to the nearest jump port. From there, I hopped south to bounce down on the edge of the Great Zebus, a jungle. I rented a slither truck and plowed further south through the tangled mess to the site of Professor T.J. Taru's dig.
2: We're uncovering what we believe to be one of six ancient Nullian cities.
0: One for each moon?
2: We believe so. You know, according to the myths, there were once seven moons orbiting Sumanula.
0: Yeah? What happened to the seventh?
2: Well, that's why they call it a myth.
0: Whatever happened to the Nullians?
2: There's much speculation as to why an entire civilization should no longer choose to exist.
0: You figure it was their choice?
2: Well, that's the theory.
0: And what's your theory?
2: They may have evolved into some higher form, you know, no bodies.
0: Oh, yeah? What then, light?
2: Sure, light. Huh. Light. Well, you know, the whole city's been buried by this devilish vegetation. It looks like a jungle of Ficus diversifolios or something like that. But the sectors originally built below the surface are relatively intact. Come on in.
0: Interesting.
2: Yes, certainly. You know, we've finally broken their language code.
0: Hmm.
2: You know, the language has puzzled us for a long time. Problem was, the scholars took it all so seriously. It was under our noses, and we never saw it.
0: So what?
2: Well, they had a great sense of humor. They constantly joked about things. Possibly everything was a joke. They were masters of punmanship.
0: Punmanship?
2: Yeah, sure. It's hell trying to translate puns.
0: Try one.
2: Well, a typical Nullian story might begin, once upon a time, in a galaxy
0: upon a time, that's awful.
2: Well, it's difficult to translate, but that's my point.
0: How old is this place?
2: It was abandoned about 10,000 million years ago.
0: Mm. You ever heard of the Black City?
2: The Black City? Black City? No. Where did you hear of the Black City?
0: Friend of yours.
2: Black City? Where did you hear of the Black City?
0: Friend of yours.
2: Black City. Where did you hear of the Black City?
0: Friend of yours.
2: Black City. Black City.
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3: It's time now for your good news for a good planet. A one-roof village. In Minnesota, winters can be deadly. For the homeless, the options are grim. Sleep outside and freeze, or crowd into shelters where shared rooms, strict rules, and a lack of privacy is less than ideal. Inside a converted warehouse in Minneapolis, a different kind of shelter is changing that equation. Avivo Village houses 100 tiny homes under one heated roof, each equipped with a bed, desk, window, and a door that locks from the inside. Staff are on site around the clock, including mental health professionals, housing case managers, and resident advocates. Occupants have access to showers, laundry, and meals, and pets are welcome. The village functions like a real community. One resident cuts hair, another checks on neighbors having a hard day. Everyone pitches in. It began in 2021, not as a destination, but as a bridge, designed to give people stability and safety first, leading them to permanent housing. It is funded by the state, county, city, and private donors. As of 2026, over 800 people had been served, with 340 moving on to safe permanent housing. As necessity is the mother of invention, Minnesota winters led to an invention of compassionate, long-term transformation. And this is Mandy from GoodNewsGoodPlanet.com.
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That's Judy Collins. And before that, a tune from Traffic's first album, No Time to Live. A composition by my friend Dr. Olivia Kiefer. Her fiancé Carson Kuman at the pipe organ, the name of that work was I Work at the Scooters in Chicago. And before that, Japanese master of electronic music Isao Tomita with Claude Debussy's Arabesque No. 1. And right after Ruby, we heard Wendy Carlos with Country Lane. Wendy Carlos, very much alive, living very quietly in New York City. And one of my musical heroes. 12:30, 89 degrees on the Mesa, and still going up, so let's be careful there. 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The song is Orange Crush. Not to be confused with the R.E.M. Orange Crush.

0: From the great nation of Ukraine, that was Krisana with Cardboard. Here is Southern comedian Emma Baines, who has a few ideas about what not to say at a funeral.
1: Daggone, Brenda, I always thought you'd go first. Ain't this the same suit he got arrested in? He would have loved this turnout. He loved attention. Look, I'm just here to make sure he's really gone. So, who gets the truck? You think they'll let the brother speak? That'll be a mess if they do. I knew he'd eventually quit something, cold turkey. Well, at least now the town Facebook group can calm down. Well, he always said he'd die before he apologized.

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3: 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And best of all, they let you submit information about your events for free. Got two movies showing today at the Taos Center for the Arts at 4 o'clock, a documentary about the poet Mary Oliver called Saved by the Beauty of the World. And at 7 o'clock, they're showing a new feature film, The Invite, starring Seth Rogen and the usual characters. Both films very well reviewed. Musically speaking, we've got Jimmy Stadler rocking Dale at the Solar Center beginning at 5, Jeremiah Glauser at the Adobe Bar beginning at 6. Also starting at 6 is Brent Berry at the Sagebrush, also starting at 6 on the Arroyo Seco Live stage. George Porter Jr. and his running partner, his free concert featuring the original bass player for the Meters. Going to be a funky time. And open mic night at the Alley Cantina beginning at 8 o'clock. I read Bruce Springsteen's autobiography a couple of years ago. It actually changed the way I looked at him. Didn't realize how poor he was growing up and how rock and roll was his ticket out. And in the book, he talks about a song that for him was sort of the light bulb going out, off, not out, the light bulb going off. The song that made him want to be a musician. And I'm going to play it for you. It's by The Animals. And for those of you who served in Vietnam, you remember this when it was on everybody's cassette deck.

Well, boys and girls, I've had all the fun I can stand. I have to go back to work. So this is DJ Sidney Ray signing off, leaving you in the capable hands of Kelly, who is gathering her powers even as I speak to you. And she'll be on for the next couple of hours. So keep the dial-yo tuned to 93.5, and I will see you next week. Have a good one.

0: Well, there it was. This has been Frank Zappa as temporary bogus disc jockey. And goodbye.
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2: 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It's over. Go home. Go.

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Good afternoon. This is KNCE Taos 93.5, and we're about 3 minutes past one. My name is Kelly, and this is

0: So that was Dancing on My Own by Robin, I Can Change by LCD Sound System, and finally Best to You by Blood Orange and Carly Rae Jepsen. So we've got the detailed forecast for the upcoming week. This afternoon, mostly sunny with a high near 94 and a west wind of 5 to 15 miles per hour. Tonight, we have mostly clear with a low around 60. Tuesday, the 4th, we have a 40% chance of showers. Oh, cross your fingers. And thunderstorms afternoon. Mostly sunny with a high near 92. There might be a light and variable wind. Wednesday, we've got sunny with a high near 93. Yikes. Hopefully that rain will come. And Wednesday night with a low around 56. The rest of the week, there is variable chances of rain and showers and thunderstorms, pretty low, around 20%. And we're kind of staying pretty hot out there. Not a fan, but we will make do. This is KNCE Taos 93.5. This is Freud's Jukebox with Kelly, your neighborhood empath. And we will get to a paid promotion. 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Why? 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They're having a huge sale, 20% off everything, over $10. You will find carefully curated treasures from all over the world, located in Yucca Plaza across from Red Willow Park. All right, let's get to moving. We have, well, none other than Janet Jackson.
1: What's up, girl?
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1: 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Mm-hmm. Well, what's up with this guy? Do you really like him that much?
2: Yes, honey. 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

0: we started off that set with What Have You Done For Me Lately by Janet Jackson, Lay Your Cards Out by Policia, Off and On by Sales, and lastly, Tongue Tied by Wesley. This is Kelly with Freud's Jukebox, and you are listening to KNCE Taos 93.5. And here is your weather. Not weather. Live calendar. Sorry about that. We have Jimmy Stadler at 5 p.m. at Dale Taos. Jeremiah Glazier from 6 to 9 at Adobe Bar at the Towson. George Porter Jr. and his running partners at Arroyo Seco Live Stage. Brent Berry from 6 to 9 p.m. at Sagebrush Grill and Cantina. And finally, we have Taos Has Talent open mic at the Alley Cantina. 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
0: I wanted to do a quick shout out for those of you in the DJ chat. This is my second round of Freud's Jukebox and just kind of getting a little comfortable, a little situated and moving through. And I always appreciate that support in the chat. Let's get to moving with none other Neil Young in Razor Love.

Sorry about that. We got a little chatty over here, and you got a double dose of Neil, but I don't think we can complain about that. All right, we are moving right into Days Go By Men I Trust.

0: All right. It is a little past. It's 2 past 2 on this Monday afternoon, August 3rd. I'll give you a little bit of the weather. This afternoon, mostly sunny with a high near 94. Again, it's a little hot for my liking. And then tonight, it will be mostly clear with a low around 60. Tomorrow, a 40% chance of showers and thunderstorms after noon. Mostly sunny with a high near 92. Yeah, I think y'all, we need to do our rain dances or something. Because if that was monsoon season about a week ago, I don't think that's enough. I will go into a couple of ads, and then we'll follow up with the next set of songs.
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0: All right. Before we get to what you just heard and then what you're about to hear, I wanted to make a shout out for Taos School of Music. 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

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All right. This is KNC Taos 93.5. My name is Kelly, and you are listening to Freud's Jukebox. I wanted to kind of, it felt like we had a double back-to-back of Neil Young, and then I tried to get back on the playlist, and it was trying to play Neil Young again, and it was like, I can't. Like, it's trying to push it through. Maybe we'll just do Neil Young for the next 2 hours, you know? I don't think I would be too mad about it, but a few of you might. I love Neil, but this is kind of, we're trying to stay on track with our theme for Freud's Jukebox, is kind of the experience of relationships. I call this playlist Off and On. We kind of went through recently, and I think we're going to make a shift here of kind of angry girl bands moving through maybe some resentment and relationships. Now we're kind of moving into a little different kind of vibe. So come and talk to me on the DJ chat. I would love to see what you have to say. We'll get to moving with Bags by Claro.

0: All right. This is KNC Taos 93.5. Freud's Jukebox on a Monday afternoon. I am Kelly. And I have some catching up to do, especially in regard to what's been played. So, going back a little bit, we had Razor Love by Neil Young. Days Go By by Men I Trust. Heat Wave by Snail Mail. I love that name. Bags by Clairo. I'm Set Free by The Velvet Underground. Like Spinning Plates, the live version by Radiohead. Not My Baby by Always. And that was our last one. We are at 24 on the hour, and time for another PSA. Join author Celia Persephone Gregory on Saturday, August 15th at 5:30 p.m. at Bighorn for a water blessing, a reading, and a conversation about what we can all learn about water, conservation, and value from the struggle to return Blue Lake. All right, let's get to moving on another PSA, and we will move into some Sonic Youth and some King Cruel.
1: Hey, you! Yeah, that's right, you! I just wanted to say thanks for being awesome and for showing exactly how awesome you are by listening to real, live, local radio from right here in Taos County. 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And you're proving that you have great taste because you're listening to the New Mexico Broadcasters Association Station of the Year. 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

0: You just listened to County Line by Cass McCombs. 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And we have the live Taos calendar. At 5 p.m., Jimmy Stadler at Dale Taos. 6 to 9 p.m., Jeremiah Glazier at the Adobe Bar at the Taos Inn. 6 to 9 p.m., we have George Porter Jr. and his running partners at Arroyo Seco Live Stage. 6 to 9 p.m., Brent Berry at the Sagebrush Grill and Cantina. And then at 8 p.m., finishing up your night at the Alley Cantina, is Taos Has Talent. At the TCA, Taos Center for the Arts, we have movies on the big screen. From 4 to 6 p.m., Mary Oliver, Saved by the Beauty of the World. Right after that is going to be movies on the big screen, The Invite. I've not actually heard of either one of those. I need to get up to date on those things. Okay, so what came before Cass McCombs, trying to keep track of where I'm at, but we had Superstar by Sonic Youth. I always think about, I think it's Tommy Boy, where they're singing in the car and they're all of a sudden just bawling. After that, we had Back Baby by Jessica Pratt, Borderline by King Cruel, and we're moving into kind of the last phase of, we still have about an hour and 10 minutes or so of Freud's Jukebox, but I hope everyone's getting into their feels. We will move into an ad break and keep moving.
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0: You are listening to KNCE Taos 93.5. This is Freud's Jukebox. I am Kelly, your neighborhood empath. And what you just listened to was Rat Boys with What's Right. You had Pavement before that with Trigger Cut, Wounded Kite. Nothing's Going to Keep Me Down by Yellow Days. And finally, The Cure, In Between Days. It is the top of the hour at 3:02, and we have a little time for weather. I do have to go into a little more detail than it's hot. It's really hot. Especially for New Mexico, I feel like. This afternoon, mostly sunny with a high near 94. Yikes. Tonight, mostly clear with a low around 60. Tuesday, a 40% chance of showers. Please, please, please. And thunderstorms afternoon. There might be a little wind, 10 to 15 miles per hour. Rest of the week, there is a very slight chance of showers and thunderstorms. So I don't know if you need to rub your lucky penny or whatever you do, but we need the rain. I need it to cool off. It is August 3rd, and we have about an hour left of my, not my initial run. What would you call it? Secondary run of Freud's Jukebox. And we're going to take a break for a couple of ads and continue on with some Waxahachie. Bob Dylan, of course. I was a little surprised I didn't play Bob Dylan in my first run. Some Patsy Cline, Wilco, Future Islands. So stay tuned. This is KNCE Taos 93.5.
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fate most of the time. I've strong enough not to hate.

0: This is KNC Taos 93.5, and it is 3:22 on this August 3rd Monday afternoon. You are listening to Freud's Jukebox. I'm Kelly, and we are in kind of our final stretch. You heard Don't Dream It's Over by Crowded House, Crimes of the Heart by Waxahachie, Most of the Time by Bob Dylan, It's All Right by Horse Beach. We will take a little break for some PSAs and promotions.
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0: This is KNC Taos 93.5 in the last 20 minutes of this three-hour session called Freud's Jukebox. My name is Kelly. I am over here in the Silver Twinkie. Luckily, it's pretty cool in here, but I know it's pretty hot out there. Giving you a little rundown of this past few minutes, you heard Crying by Roy Orbison. I'm Trying to Break Your Heart by Wilco. 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Leaving on Your Mind by Patsy Cline. And I don't know if you were in your feels already, but I know Patsy Cline will do it, at least for me. She can't. She's one of my all-time favorites. We are at 40 past the hour. I got to do a quick live Taos calendar before DJ David comes in with Agua y Azúcar. Let's see what's on the calendar real quick. We have Jimmy Stadler at 5 p.m. at Dolly Taos. Jeremiah Glazier from 6 p.m. to 9 p.m. at the Adobe Bar at the Taos Inn. George Porter Jr. and his running partners at Arroyo Seco Live Stage. Brent Berry from 6 p.m. to 9 p.m. at Sagebrush Grill and Cantina. And finally, to round out your night, at the Alley Cantina, we have Taos Has Talent, open mic. If you're looking for a little more chill evening, we have movies on the big screen. Mary Oliver, Saved by the Beauty of the World, from 4 to 6 p.m. And The Invite, from 7 to 9 p.m. at TCA, Taos Center for the Arts. All right, y'all. So, like I said, we're finishing up Freud's Jukebox the last 3 hours, my second run. I appreciate all the support and everyone tuning in. Coming up, we have Elliot Smith, The XX, Courtney Barnett, and finally, Bon Iver. I will check in before I let you all go. But we will listen to one more PSA and we'll get to moving.
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Thanks, everyone, for tuning in the DJ chat. I saw Dennis, Marge, back to the picture, Christine. I'm wrapping it up now on Freud's Jukebox for this Monday afternoon. This is KNCE Taos 93.5. Stay tuned. We have DJ David coming up next with Agua y Azúcar. And we are going to finish up with a little Courtney Barnett. Y'all have a wonderful week, and I will see you in a couple weeks.

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6: I'm Dr. Anthony Lizowitz, and this is Climate Connections. As climate change brings more extreme heat to the Boston area, some residents' homes may become swelteringly hot. Julia Nasser of the Metropolitan Area Planning Council, a public agency, says many buildings in the city were designed for the cooler climate Boston had in the past.
7: The buildings were built for winters, and so they're really good at retaining heat, which is particularly problematic in the summers. They're not built with cooling or proper ventilation.
6: But she says cool roofs could help. Cool roofs are covered in reflective coatings or other materials that limit how much heat the roof absorbs from the sun. This helps both the building and the surrounding area stay cooler.
7: And, you know, it makes running your ACs or fans easier, and so you're also kind of saving money on your energy bills. 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
6: Nasser's group has created an online assessment where owners, roofers, and others can enter information like a roof slope and materials to determine how suitable it is to convert to a cool roof. 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Nasser hopes these tools help make cool roofs more widespread so people can stay safe from the heat. Climate Connections is produced by the Yale Center for Environmental Communication. To learn more about climate change, visit climateconnections.org.

0: This is all by far. I've gotten on it right.
1: Okay. Well, I got that much.
0: And I've gotten it right because you know I had this part. Something like that.
1: Well, look. Well, you thought that maybe we could use music to fill in on a lot of this?
0: Yeah, that's
1: right. Just do that, and then let the music do something, and then do that again. That'd be enough for a record. Mm-hmm. I mean, you only want 2.5 minutes if you can get it, you know, 3 minutes maximum. So if you consider that, if you did that, just like you did there, and then let some music play a chorus of it, and then you come over again and go out, that would be good enough. You wouldn't need to have a whole lot of stuff. This would be better on a lot of songs, not to have a whole lot of things, just something simple. So somebody can listen and enjoy, you know, the melody and something simple. When it get too many, then they can't remember it and then lose interest.
0: Mm-hmm.
1: Let's do that other one again.
0: That was a pretty beginning.
1: The other one, though.
0: Get back?
1: Yeah, get back.
0: Okay. Stephen, be quiet now. Be quiet. Shh. Quiet, baby.

This is the last radio show on KNCE 93.5 that the Awa Iyasukacho will be a part of. Maybe at some point we'll appear back on, but currently this 4 to 6 p.m. the happy hour show will the slot will stop. We're going to stop for a little bit. Yeah, keep up with us on social media. We'll get into all that stuff of the wonderful stuff that awaits us. But what we just heard was Someday by Shirley Ann Lee. Currently, we're listening to Aeroplane Reprise by We. Coming up next is Take Me for a Little While by the Royal Jesters. I'm going to give a quick Taos update about what weather we should be expecting. This afternoon in Taos, a high of 94, mostly sunny. Tonight, a low of 60, mostly clear. Tuesday, a high of 92, with a 40% chance of thunderstorms. Tuesday night, a low of 55, with a 20% chance of thunderstorms. Wednesday, a high of 93, sunny. Wednesday night, a low of 56, partly cloudy. Thursday, a high of 93, sunny. Thursday night, a low of 55, partly cloudy. Friday, a high of 93 with a 20% chance of thunderstorms. We are about to hear Take Me for a Little While. We're going to revisit some of these songs at the end of the show, so stay tuned for how this all evolves and how music collapses.

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This is the Awa Iyasukad Show. I'm your DJ David. What we just heard was Ride Into the Sun by the Velvet Underground. Before that was You're Gonna Need Me by Dionne Warwick. Before that was Take Me For a Little While by the Royal Jesters. And we're hearing Don't Cry by J Dilla right now. I have a PSA to read to y'all about the Tau Studio Tour. 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And I can't stand to see you cry, baby. It's 4:19. We have a broadcast break coming up. We're going to be back with some Los Pasteles.

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0: 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This is the Aloia Sukkot Show. I'm your DJ David. It's 4:41. We're listening to Taria by Alice Coltrane, a wonderful song to kind of calm us down from what we've been listening to. Arioso Spirituale by Alessandri, is what we heard before that. Volto di Donna by Pier O. Umilania is what we heard before that. And I'm going to just keep saying what we just heard. Mama Ven on Santander Aquí by Diego Verdaguen. And was what we heard in the second order of this set. And then El Velo by Los Pasteles Verdes is what we heard to start us off around the 4:20-ish mark. We're listening to Sleepwalk by Santo and Johnny, a classic Chicano staple. Yeah, when we think about death, we think about the slide guitar. This set, I didn't really explain, is kind of a psychedelic, a journey into the spirit and all the wonderful ways that music moves in a spiritual way. Both secular and non-secular. Let's get into it. We have a broadcast break coming up right now. We'll be right back with The Truth by Kumasi Washington.
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0: You're listening to KNCE 93.5 True Test Radio. This is the Awa E Asuka. I'm your DJ David. It is 5:02. What we just heard was Now and Then, Here and There by Ko Marimori Yuta. Thank you. Yeah, thank you for listening. Before that was God by Prince. And before that, to start us off around the 440-ish mark, was Truth by Kamasi Washington. We're listening to Majestics by Knowledge right now. It is 5:03. Let me give you a quick weather update about the weather here in Taos. This evening, a low of 60, mostly clear. Tuesday, a high of 92 with a 40% chance of thunderstorms. Tuesday night, a low of 55 with a 20% chance of thunderstorms. Wednesday, a high of 93 with sunny. Wednesday night, a low of 56, partly cloudy. Thursday, a high of 93, sunny. Thursday night, a low of 55, partly cloudy. And Friday, a high of 93 with a 20% chance of thunderstorms. It is 5:03. Let's get into this broadcast break. We'll be back with some more music right after this.
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2: 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These are your daily news headlines for Monday, August 3rd. The Board of Peace official overseeing Gaza's post-war transition met today with Israeli Prime Minister Benjamin Netanyahu, and they discussed the new disarmament plan reached with Hamas. Nikolay Mladenov, the High Representative for Gaza, held constructive and detailed talks with Netanyahu and his team. Mladenov also urged Netanyahu to halt Israeli strikes in Gaza. U.S. President Donald Trump had announced the agreement, part of a broader ceasefire deal reached last year. Israeli attacks have killed over 1,200 people since the ceasefire deal was reached in October. Investigators are trying to determine what led a 24-year-old man to open fire at an Idaho fast food restaurant in an attack that left 3 people dead and 7 others wounded before authorities say he killed himself. Police Chief Matthew Hicks said yesterday that investigators are confident that the gunman, identified as Chad Williams, acted alone in the shooting Saturday at an In-N-Out Burger in Twin Falls. Hicks says an off-duty state trooper and a civilian fired on the attacker and diverted him from the restaurant. He also says Williams' family is cooperating fully with the investigation. State health officials say 2 people have died in the cyclospora outbreak in Michigan. They are the first confirmed deaths in the United States related to the microscopic parasite. The Michigan Department of Health and Human Services said today that both had underlying health conditions that may have been impacted by the intestinal illness and dehydration. The Centers for Disease Control and Prevention says cyclospora is a microscopic spherical parasite that spreads through feces. In the past, people have been infected by consuming fruits or vegetables that were exposed to contaminated irrigation water. Taking a look at Source New Mexico online, state environmental officials reported plugging a record 114 abandoned and orphaned oil and gas wells during the last fiscal year, up from the previous average of 25 to 50 annually. Officials credited the increase to federal funding from the bipartisan infrastructure law and expect cleanup efforts to continue at a similar pace in the coming years. Despite the progress, about 1,600 wells still require plugging or remediation, with cleanup costs

Unya sara tamajila takaran varye chanke Chara lakha wamamas Tara chayu wamamas Unya sara tamajila takaran varye chanke Chara lakha wamamas Tara chayu wamamas Unya sara tamajila takaran varye chanke Tara lakhwa mamas, tara chayu

0: You are listening to KNCE 93.5 True Task Radio. This is the Awa Iyasuka show. What we just heard was Sekai by Akira Kurosemura and Jatinder Singh Durahalia. Before that was You Still Take Me to the Light by Francis and the Lights. Before that was Summer by Brockhampton. And to start us off with some more summer vibes, Love, Sex, Drug Bomb by Steve Lacey. It is 5:20. Yeah, we're having a blast playing you some music. This is the last show on KNCE for Awa Iyasuka. I have a PSA to read y'all about the Nest Shelter seeking volunteers. 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Even a few hours can make a meaningful difference. It's 5:21. We have a broadcast break. We'll be back with some Chance the Rapper.
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3: 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And this is Mandy from GoodNewsGoodPlanet.com. 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
5: It's all good, whatever. Like, I can wait till my birthday.
4: No, I told you I know you need it now. So next week, I promise you, I have your account, okay?
5: All right. I just wanted to say thank you for everything, for the computer and the t-shirts and all the other stuff.
4: Yeah, Chance, let me tell you something. You know, I could never be more proud of anything in my life, you know, than I am of you and what you've done. You know, you're the one remarkable and wondrous things. So you don't have to tell me thank you for anything. I'm supposed to do this stuff for you anyway. And you know, just keep doing what you're doing. I am very, very proud of you. Just keep doing what you're doing, okay?
5: Thank you. Love you.
4: All right, so I love you too. Take care.
5: All right, goodbye.
6: Thanks for coming, guys. Remember sitting in class the first time listening to Dillo. Everything's good. Rubbing on your chins, sipping gin, Margiela, branching, chillo. Everything's good.

today. The darkness of the past is yesterday, and the light of the past is yesterday. The days of yesterday are all numbered and sum. And the word once, because once upon a time there was a yesterday. Yesterday belongs to the dead.

0: eternity of yesterday is dead. Yesterday is as one. The eternity of one is the eternity of the past. The past is once upon a time. Once upon a time is past. The past is yesterday. Today. The past is yesterday. Today. Today. While we're searching for tomorrow.
1: The music is different here. The vibrations are different. Not like Planet Ray. Planet Ray's sound of guns, anger, frustration. There was no one to talk to about Planet Ray to understand. We set up a colony here.
2: The light of the past is the light which was. The wisdom of the past is the light of the past. The light of the future is the light which is to be. The wisdom of the future is the light of the future, see. Yesterday belongs to the dead. Tomorrow belongs to the living. The

0: past is made according to the rule of the past. The rule of the past is a law of injustice and hypocrisy. The revelation of the meaning of the law is revealed through the law itself. The wisdom of the past is the light of the past, the light which is to be. The wisdom of the future, the light of the future casts the shadows of tomorrow.
1: Effective vibrations, better of course.
0: Sun Ra, Sun Ra,
2: Lord Quas,
0: Mad Lib.
1: Another place in the universe, up under different stars. That would be where the altered destiny would come in. Equation-wise, the first thing to do is to consider time as officially ended. We work on the other side of time.
3: We right, yeah. Thing on my mind was that

already defined myself. First I had to find it. I couldn't find a friend. Had to rely on my brothers. I be with Mike and man. 9 days I be with Sage and with Six. Chris, you dig? I'm in LA, we go. Please come and claim it, kid. I cannot play with them.

can't do favors no more. 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Right after break, bro. 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That's a surveillance goal. 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There ain't no.

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I love you more when it's over. This is the Ala E Asuka show. I'm your DJ David. It's 5:40. What we're listening to right now is Fred Hampton's Door, Farewell Sassy, NAC page 37 and 87 by Slauson Malone 1. Before that was B.O.B. Bombs Over Baghdad by Outkast. Before that was Riot and Nowhere to Go by Earl Sweatshirt. Before that was Shadows of Tomorrow by Madvillain. And to start us off was Everything's Good, Good Outro by Chance the Rapper. We're listening to Be Sun by Joe Rainey. Enjoy. We'll be right back.

0: loud. To my partner Wisteria, who I love and depend on more than I can say.
1: For some children.
0: To my son Tebe.
1: Westlake.
0: Cultural worker and student of life.
1: Home.
0: Whose growth and insights inspire me.
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1: Could not carry any possible meaning.
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1: Displaced.
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1: Border.
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0: Who've put up with crazy schedules, short tempers, mad dashes, and all the rest.
1: Consider what staggering memories frighten and abort the hope that should have been. Perhaps I should just borrow.

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1: 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This is the Aba Iasuka Show. I'm transferring cables. We're doing this live. You're hearing a real workman doing their thingy. Yeah, that's what we call it here. The songs we just heard before that broadcast break was Plain Possum by Earl Sweatshirt, Cheryl Harris, and Kyo Rapatsi Kugur Al Sit. I didn't pronounce that right. I'm trying, guys. It's before that was B-Sun by Joe Rainey. Before that, I already named all the songs. So now we're just hearing this. This is our send-off. This is the final show on KNCE 93.5 True Taos Radio. This is a very human show. I've been hitting buttons that I should not be hitting, that I'm cutting this out of. If there's ever a time to do the show, or to be kicked off the show, it's today. I want to thank everyone who's ever been a part of the show, who's ever listened, who's ever appeared on the show, who's ever been interviewed, I've ever spoken to. I want to thank my family. I want to thank my brother, Jason, who's my primary co-conspirator in this project. My partner, Sophie's here in the studio, swagging it out, giving flash tattoos. Sophie, you want a flash tattoo? Come by. We're going to be... This collective, the Awa Yasuka, will continue forward. This isn't the end, but this is the end for here at KNCE. Keep up with us on social media. We have an Instagram page, a website, a sick YouTube channel. If you're ever in dire need of swag or swag intake, please engage with our work. It'll heal the soul. We have two more songs that we're going to play. And they are The Violence by Childish Gambino and Ghost Town by Ye, Party Next Door, Kid Cudi, and 070 Shake. It's been great. It's been great playing music for you, Taos. Straight up!
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1: This is probably the most personality I've ever given on the show because I've been so consumed by presenting you some great music. So thank you again. Hit us up if you have any questions. It's been wonderful. It's been a treat. We'll talk to you all soon. This is Stop by Jay Dilla. Coming up next, The Violence by Childish Gambino. Ghost Town after that. We're going to close with the same song to illustrate the collapsing of time and space and the evolution of music. That's our mission statement. We'll be presenting the music on mixes that are playing. So stay tuned with our social media for that stuff. Alright, I don't have much else to say. Thank you, Taos. Trapper G at 6 p.m. The Desert Album.

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0: 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I'm Trapper G. We got the Desert Isle Radio Show coming up after this break. 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
3: 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These are your daily news headlines for Monday, August 3rd. The Board of Peace official overseeing Gaza's post-war transition met today with Israeli Prime Minister Benjamin Netanyahu, and they discussed the new disarmament plan reached with Hamas. Nikolay Mladenov, the High Representative for Gaza, held constructive and detailed talks with Netanyahu and his team. Mladenov also urged Netanyahu to halt Israeli strikes in Gaza. U.S. President Donald Trump had announced the agreement, part of a broader ceasefire deal reached last year. Israeli attacks have killed over 1,200 people since the ceasefire deal was reached in October. Investigators are trying to determine what led a 24-year-old man to open fire at an Idaho fast food restaurant in an attack that left three people dead and seven others wounded before authorities say he killed himself. Police Chief Matthew Hicks said yesterday that investigators are confident that the gunman, identified as Chad Williams, acted alone in the shooting Saturday at an In-N-Out Burger in Twin Falls. Hicks says an off-duty state trooper and a civilian fired on the attacker and diverted him from the restaurant. He also says Williams' family is cooperating fully with the investigation. State health officials say two people have died in the Cyclospora outbreak in Michigan. They are the first confirmed deaths in the United States related to the microscopic parasite. The Michigan Department of Health and Human Services said today that both had underlying health conditions that may have been impacted by the intestinal illness and dehydration. The Centers for Disease Control and Prevention says Cyclospora is a microscopic spherical